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0: Hate is a pretty strong word because I love everything we have lined up for you all tonight. Of course, I've got another Foo Fighters code word to share with you. Also have something cool for Yes fans, and we'll hear from Rich Robinson of the Black Crowes talking AC/DC, and also the band Driving and Crying for you Georgia music fans. Both were featured during the Crowes show this past weekend in the Atlanta area. Let's get into it all. 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

0: Just like that, we are almost through the first hour, and that means that as we hit the beginning of the next one, I will have, as promised, a Foo Fighters code word for you. Stay with us. 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

80s kids, I hear you, I see you, and I feel your need to go back to the decade of decadence and dance just a little bit. We're going to do that right now, actually, with Pat Benatar on UCR.

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Well, think of the Foo Fighters song title, This Is a Call. I think that OG Foo Fighters fans, you knew what we're getting at with that code word. What will you get if you win? That's a great question. We'll fly you and a friend to Cleveland to see a big stadium show with the Foos and Queens of the Stone Age. We will give you two nights of hotel tickets to the show, and you and I, we will all go tour the Rock and Roll Hall of Fame together.

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Man, you got to be pumped if you're going to see Journey, or have you already been? The Final Frontier Farewell Tour. 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

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We'll get into that and recap exactly what went down with some words from Rich Robinson as well a bit later on Ultimate Classic Rock.

0: There is another request. 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She asked if we could play that, but also said, keep the tunes cranked, and we will certainly do that with Def Leppard and more as we continue with Ultimate Classic Rock.
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The Nine at Nine is upon us. It is really something. Each night I blink and suddenly it's here. Tonight, we're digging through albums and songs that you would have been hearing on the radio back in 1974. And maybe you have some thoughts on that very subject. Let me know. It's Ultimate Classic Rock.

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1: Keep calling for that breeze. Let it blow you out to see Lynyrd Skynyrd this summer. They are out there keeping the name alive more than 51 years after the OG members of Skynyrd released Second Helping. And it's pretty bonkers to me that Call Me the Breeze was the last song on the second side of the record. And sometimes the quality stuff is tucked in there at the end, isn't it? 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

It's 1974. That is our hangout zone for tonight's 9 at 9, and we are never going to turn it down. Say it loud with me. Long live rock. It's UCR.

0: It feels bloody well right, yet unfortunate that we only have one more song to wrap up tonight's 9 at 9, but that's the way it works when you're doing a thing called the 9 at 9. There are but just 9 songs. 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

Nightmares and Other Tales from the Vinyl Jungle. We must be talking about the Jay Giles Band or the current state of your record room. I've got some bad news for you. There might be some fresh vinyl that you're going to need to add to that record room. We'll talk about that as we get into the next hour here at Ultimate Classic Rock.

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0: Well, there's a preview for you all of a cool Yes reissue that was announced earlier this week. Fans are finally going to be able to officially own the band's performance at Roosevelt Stadium from June of 1976, recorded live during the group's Relayer tour with the lineup featuring keyboardist Patrick Moraz as part of the band. And July 17th, that'll hit the shelves on two CDs or three LPs of vinyl, marking the 50th anniversary of that concert, which some of you might know, that was originally broadcast on the legendary New York area station WNEW-FM. And Yes fans, it's kind of exciting to get that as an official release, isn't it? It is Matt Wardlaw. I think we should do one more from Yes and go even further back. 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

0: The Black Crowes covered that song over the weekend during their homecoming performance in the Atlanta area, and Rich Robinson shared that if fans are surprised by them pulling out an AC/DC cover, they shouldn't be.
1: The interesting thing about it is Johnny's rocking the Cliff bass. The Cliff bass parts, pretty much, just like, you know what I mean? It's just doom, doom, doom, doom, doom, doom, doom, you know. And the drum parts were really very kind of groove oriented, very Phil Rudd, not a ton of fills. And a lot of the guitar parts were just doubled and just, you know, sort of minimalist in that approach. And that was, you know, but also there was obviously, you know, Rolling Stones and the Faces and everything in between you could imagine. But there was a lot more of that. And listening to Shake Your Moneymaker really brought that back. I forgot. Like we were, you know what I mean? Like we were way into that rhythm section and that interplay between the guitars and what's happening on, you know, between Cliff and, you know, Phil Rudd. So it was eye-opening to look back.
0: The Crowes also welcomed Georgia music staple Kevin Kenney to the stage that same night to jam on a song by his band, Driving and Crying. And Kevin told us what that experience was like for him.
2: You know, the funny thing about that is that they sent me the set list. Or no, they didn't send me the set list. It was at Chris's dressing room. And he had said to me earlier that, hey, you want to play Acceleration? I thought for the encore. I said, yeah, that'd be great. And then when I got to the dressing room, it said the set list was there. And the encore was AC/DC, Riff Raff. So I was like, oh, okay, well, that's cool. Because I don't, you know, when I have to play, it kind of ruins the show for me because I know that I have to get up there eventually. So I'm kind of like nervous the whole time. But then I look at the set list again, and it's in the middle of the set, like in between She Talks to Angels and Twice as Hard. I'm like, and that says Acceleration. I was like, oh, crap. They want me to do it like in their show? And their show is pumped. Their show is rocking. So I was like, all right, I could do this. So I was very honored.
0: Now, if you're unfamiliar with Driving and Crying, they are past their 40th anniversary as a group and recently released a great new album called Crushing Flowers. But here's a quick refresher for you from the 90s. It's the title track to their album, Fly Me Courageous, and it's UCR.

Here's one you had on vinyl, cassette, and CD. 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

ramble on, you say, well, that's no problem, except my boss just handed me that note that I seem to get every couple of weeks that says, please do not ramble on. Fair enough. 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

0: If you missed our chat with Andrea Petty and Ryan Yule-Yates, that will be coming soon to the UCR podcast, where you'll find recent conversations with all sorts of folks, including Ian Anderson of Jethro Tull and Billy Corgan of Smashing Pumpkins. Both are interviews that you heard first here on the radio show. And I'm willing to bet that Billy might have some Tull in his record collection. We'll have to ask him next time. It's Ultimate Classic Rock.
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That is where you can grab music from Foreigner. 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And even Eddie Vedder is happy to hear that news.

0: 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I died and you watched. 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

As you might know, we celebrate Stevie Nicks every day here on UCR, but how have you been celebrating the Queen since she turned 78 earlier this week? Let us know. This is Ultimate Classic Rock.

Is that the ultimate driving song? I've been thinking about that in my alleged brain recently. 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

How long do we have to run? I am not that athletic. Friends, it is Matt Wardlaw. I cannot believe it either. We are going to call it a night for tonight, but the weekend, oh yes, the weekend is so, so close, my friends. Join us again tomorrow night for more Ultimate Classic Rock, and until then, have a great night.

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0: Seek and Destroy. That is Metallica on the Dwyer and Michael Show Friday morning. I love when we play Metallica on a Friday morning because that fires you guys up like crazy. Great way to start the weekend. Thanks, you guys. I don't know if I mentioned, but it is a short week this week. So Friday feels like it came a little bit faster. Like this should be Thursday. But instead, it's Friday. It's actually more of a reason to celebrate. Welcome to the Dwyer and Michaels program. I see Megan is here. I'm looking for Hairball. I think Michaels and Hairball are outside in the parking lot discussing today's show. Goose is here. Thanks for the coffee. We'll take a quick break. Come right back. It's 5:38.
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0: play the guitar, and then they end with the piano.
1: I know. Guitars get no respect. It's Dwyer and Michael Show. Good morning. 5:47. Story we brought you first. We didn't bring it to you first, but anyway, we talked about it earlier. The guy who threw the rock at the seal in Hawaii. He made his appearance in court yesterday.
0: We brought it to you first.
1: Yes, we did. So he lives in Seattle. He lives outside of Seattle in Washington.
0: And he had to fly back
1: to Honolulu
0: to make the court appearance,
1: which lasted a half hour.
0: Well, Dwyer.
1: But the judge can compel you to do that. I was.
2: Did you see some of the arguments that his attorney had? Was that he was trying to protect the sea turtles?
0: Yes.
1: Yes, they were nesting nearby, but it turns out they weren't nesting anywhere nearby.
2: And they're not in the diet of the seal?

0: either.
1: Right. So, he pleaded not guilty to both charges. And he's caught on video, of course, tossing the rock and then telling people who were yelling at him to not toss the rock that he was rich enough to pay any fine.
2: Is this, do you remember, is this the name of the seal? It has a name, right?
1: Yeah, we talked about it earlier. Lila or something.
2: Okay, there you go.
0: You mean like it's a...
1: like they know this seal.
0: Okay. Wow. It's like a friend of the community.
1: Yeah. It hangs around there a lot, and I guess people feed it or whatever. But
2: everybody comes out of the woodwork when you got an outsider picking up chunks of concrete and throwing it at your favorite seal.
1: Yeah,
2: but he was going to have a court appearance yesterday.
1: Yep, and it lasted
2: 30 minutes. And he was found.
1: They decided to go along with the trial. They're going to continue on. The next trial date will be June 9th. I thought this was quite understanding. The judge has made it so he does not have to appear in person at the proceeding. I guess he can video in because, you know, it's kind of a hardship to fly from Washington to Hawaii every single time you have to face the music on what is not a, you know, it's a two misdemeanor charges, but he's such a jerk about it. That's probably why the sentiment is so much against him. But while he's there, the judge prohibited him from visiting any beaches or engaging with any wildlife. So you're in Hawaii and the two places you can't go is anywhere there's sand or water and anywhere there's wildlife. So
2: that kind of narrows it down. You're here for business, Mister.
1: Yeah. So maybe my hotel room, and that's it. But he was already in Hawaii when this happened, so he was vacationing there. So obviously, it doesn't matter. But that's kind of funny.
2: You're there for this 30-minute court proceeding.
1: Yep.
2: Those are billable hours. Your entire time that you're there with your attorney.
1: Oh, sure.
2: Do you stay? I mean, oh gosh, it's the weekend. You know, do you get there early because Monday was a holiday? Are you in any kind of mood to be? I mean, it's going to take more than Hawaii to cheer you up.
1: Yeah. I guess I would stay the weekend, but he can't go to any beach. Like he can't, you know,
2: let's go to the zoo. The park.
1: Oh, you can't even take a tour of the C&H sugar factory because you have to drive by wildlife on the way there.
2: Hey, let's go to a luau. Mm. At least the wildlife is dead.
1: And I hope he got killed by a rock.
0: And that restaurant you want to go to, well, they have an aquarium.
1: Yeah.
0: So you can't go there.
1: Wait, no, I picked the fish out of it to eat, though. God,
2: I hate Hawaii. Boo!
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0: It's Pearl Jam Friday 6:01 with Dwyer and Michaels.
1: I had something last night. Joey came into town. Joey and his fiance, because we're, you know, I guess we're doing wedding stuff.
0: You guess.
1: Not really in the loop on a lot of this. So
0: he will be.
1: I'm just kind of learning as we go. Oh, I told Goose, I'm like, so my wife says to me yesterday, hey, don't forget, Joey and Emma are coming today. And I'm like, oh, they are?
0: No, you don't. That's the wrong inflection.
1: I should have said, of course they are.
0: They are.
1: Yeah. But even still, my inflection would not hide the fact that I'm standing in my underwear watering my lawn. So
0: hot.
1: I'm like, well, it was so hot. That's why. And so I'm just out there in boxer shorts spraying my lawn. And I'm like, oh, well, do I have to put on anything else? She's like, yeah, you should wear some clothes.
0: I'm excuse like, me one second. Ladies and gentlemen, for those of you who are driving, I know you just ran through a red light trying to unsee.
1: So anyway,
0: dude, I don't go out into my backyard. I wonder if people, I tell myself, people, they'll think that I'm wearing a swimsuit or something in my backyard.
1: Right. I mean,
0: really, those tight black racing boxer short swimsuits, huh?
1: It's your backyard. You should be able to
0: keep your eyes on your own business.
1: Right.
0: But you just said you were in your front yard.
1: Right. Well, that needed water, too. But here's the problem is everybody's got a Ring camera now. So no matter what you're doing and no matter how innocuous, innocent, or criminal it is, there's probably four different views of it that someone has access to.
0: And that's what disappoints me, because by now, it's been almost 24 hours. Some of our listeners should have sent that in to us.
1: Well, when Hairball gets here, I'm sure he'll go on the dark web or wherever it gets posted for money. Anyway, that's not even the reason I brought it up.
0: There's a pay site for Dwyer and his boxer shorts?
1: Oh, you know it. Don't pretend like you aren't the charter member.
0: Well, I was a beta tester. But anyway, you're standing there watering the lawn in your boxer shorts. Right. Here comes your future daughter-in-law.
1: Yeah. So anyway, we're out doing something. I was told about a new shot, like an alcoholic drink.

0: Oh,
1: and I thought that I had consumed every possible kind of shot that there was. And this one is perfect. And I'm going to tell you about it because the weekend is coming up. And if you've never heard of a steak shot, you should absolutely do it.
0: A steak like the what it used to be a cow?
1: Like you love a delicious steak on the grill?
0: Okay.
1: I'm going to recreate it in your mouth with liquor.
0: Okay. Well, I was just that was just clarifying a steak shot,
1: yes.
0: Not like you're trying to pronounce your father's financial affairs and had Megan say it.
1: Right.
0: No. You got to get his estate in order.
1: Right. No, it's not a way to kill a vampire either, although this might.
0: A steak shot.
1: It's a steak shot, and it's so good, and it's so easy to do. I was fooled by how good it was.
0: All right.
1: So.
0: You have the recipe.
1: Yeah. Yeah. It's going to lay it on you right now. It's just.
0: Oh, I thought we had to do Today in Rock History.
1: Oh, this is easy.
2: Is it like chugging a sip of A1 sauce or something?
1: Oh, my God. That is one of the ingredients. Or Worcestershire sauce, whichever you prefer or have on hand.
2: Okay.
1: You take 3 drops of it and you drop it into a shot glass. Either the A1 or the Worcestershire. You probably use bitters if you want, but A1 is probably the preferred thing. And you throw a shot of Jameson on top of it or whatever your favorite whiskey is. And then you take a lemon and you sprinkle it with pepper. And so you do the shot like you might do a tequila shot. And then you suck the lime afterwards. But this is a lemon and it has pepper on it. Lemon, pepper. So they're kind of, they all go together. But the acidity of whatever's in the A1 or the Worcestershire sauce or whatever, it mellows out the Jameson and gives it kind of a smoky flavor. And then you bite that lemon with the pepper on it. And
0: you go, steak?
1: Yes.
0: No.
1: Yes.
0: No.
1: I am not lying.
2: I could see it because, you know, people will relate that A1 steak sauce to a steak flavor.
1: Right. It's already triggering in your head. And
2: yeah.
1: Then, I don't know, there's something of, well, I don't know what it is.
2: It's probably that umami flavor that it gives you.
1: And it's not like a thing where they throw water on you and slap you or anything like that. So this is just...
0: But that's such a weird, you know...
1: It's a weird combination of flavors and you wouldn't think it. That's why I thought I would say it because this is never something you would like come up with on your own. And most people probably have already heard of it. I'm just late to the game.
0: But this is the era that we live in. We're like treating our taste buds like it's a magic trick. Because have you ever sat around... And said, boy, I sure wish I could drink a steak.
1: Yeah, no. Or ever sat around and thought, I really feel like a steak, but I just don't have the motivation to make one or go buy one.
2: Right. You know how expensive steaks are right now?
1: Right.
0: Plus, tomorrow is ab day. Today is jaw day.
1: That's right.
0: I don't have the strength left in me to chew.
1: No.
0: I can barely talk.
1: Right.
0: Look at this. Ooh, spot me, would you? Working my jaw. So
1: when
0: boy,
1: you're out,
0: now I want a steak.
1: When you're out and about this weekend, and you're with friends or whatever, and you're looking for something to pop your taste buds.
0: Mm-hmm.
1: And you know, just aside from whatever your normal drink is, just say, yeah, let me try one of them steak shots. And the cool thing too is if you have a group of friends like mine, when you say something and nobody knows what it is,
0: you look like you've been.
1: You look like you're worldly.
0: Yes.
1: And, you know, really, my world is Silvis and Rock Island and Bettendorf. So, but they go, steak shot, what's that? You go,
0: where you been?
1: Yes. Just like I did to you guys a couple seconds ago.
0: Please.
1: Yeah. And so that's worth it more than anything. And then when you have other people have it with you, they all, because there's this like peer pressure. Uh-huh. Right? Like all of you and your friends will do one and they'll all go, oh yeah, you're right. Because none of them are going to go, this doesn't taste like steak because you don't want that guy in your crowd. So they all go, yeah, you're right. And even if they don't think it tastes like steak, when they go back home to their friends.
0: Oh my God.
1: Guess what I just learned, you guys. And I suppose that's how COVID happened. But still, yeah. It was so yummy.
0: That's a gutsy move though. I don't know that I could... Because what is the bartender going to go? Oh, what if the bartender is going to go? A steak shot? What's that?
1: That's even better because
0: nobody.
1: No, because now you're helping him make it.
0: I don't know.

0: See, I'm the kind of guy who feels weird ordering like a Miller Lite at a brew pub because I, you know, you don't want to try our tasty tuna IPA?
1: Yes, it's made with fish scales. I think you'll like it.
0: Anything? Do you have a Miller Lite?
2: Sir.
0: Okay, Coors Light?
1: Do you always ask, like, what is the thing you have that's closest to Miller Lite?
0: Never.
1: That's the worst question to ever ask.
0: Why? Like, that's the only way you know how to order at a brew pub. I don't know how to... What do you have that's not fruity?
1: Nothing. What, it's a brew pub.
0: Okay, what's an IPA? How do you order at a brew pub that you don't recognize any of them? You say...
3: I would say a stout. You know, like, so I would say... What I'm familiar with, which would be like a stout, like a Guinness or something in that variety.
0: I do the same thing. That's a light.
3: So you don't say ale.
0: Like a, huh?
3: I think the term would be ale, right? Give me a, like some sort of pale ale or something along those lines.
0: Yeah. Okay. So it's a bad, it's uncultured. If I was with your friends, they would look at me and go, oh, he's here.
1: You'd be that guy.
0: Yeah, we could be at a pizza place and go, oh, he's here. Look at him.
1: Right.
0: Pepperoni slice.
1: But now you can try that. When you're out and about, next time you're at a brew pub, you could say, yeah, give me a light ale. And they'll go, oh, we have the stinky tennis shoe. And you're like, that's the one. Thank you. And
0: did you just prank me?
1: Could you make me a steak shot? And then now you're having a dialogue with this guy and he's like, what's that? So now he's helped you and now you're helping him. The world is a better place.
0: I'm going to screw it up though. Give me a filet mignon shot.
1: Yeah. Specific steak isn't necessary.
0: Okay.
1: Just steak.
0: You know, I'm going to just go with the pale stout ale. IPA, please. The fruity one. Don't look at me like I'm an idiot. Come on!
1: For all of the rest of you,
0: yes,
1: you could go and try the steak shot this weekend.
0: I'm having water because I don't know how to order. You should see me at a Starbucks. They see my cart coming. Closed. Closed? There were all these people? And now I had closed. Okay, sorry. Gosh, it's a holiday week. Wait, I'm on the road. They just turned the open sign back on. Son of a...
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5: Good morning. This is KWWL's Nasir Meikle here with your morning news. Police say one person was injured in a two-vehicle crash at a Dubuque intersection. The crash happened around 3:15 Wednesday afternoon at Hillcrest and Crater Roads. Police said Christine Quillen failed to yield and broadsided another vehicle. She was taken to Mercy One Dubuque Medical Center and cited for failure to yield. Dubuque City officials plan to create their own ordinance for data center projects after county supervisors issued a one-year moratorium. City Manager Mike Van Milligen says staff will work on clear rules for data centers. The county moratorium only affects unincorporated areas, so the city could set its own policy. There's no formal request to annex land for a data center. A free shuttle will connect Dubuque and East Dubuque during repairs on the Julian Dubuque Bridge. The Iowa DOT says the shuttle starts June 10th while the bridge is closed to pedestrians. Riders must reserve a spot at least 24 hours in advance. That was your KWWL News for the morning. Thank you for listening.
6: ABC News, I'm Sherry Preston. Oil prices lower amid expectations. The U.S. and Iran are closing in on a ceasefire deal. U.S. oil trading at about $87 a barrel this morning. Global oil is at $92 a barrel. The tentative agreement would extend the ceasefire for another 60 days and start a new round of talks on Iran's nuclear program. A shock in Cape Canaveral after a Blue Origin rocket blew up on the launch pad last night. Nora Birch lives nearby.
7: We get a lot of vibrations here in Cape Canaveral from like all the launches and stuff, like our windows shake, our doors shake, but this one was more of like a, I don't know how you'd say it, like a, almost like more of a violent shake. So we were all like, whoa, that's different.
6: Everyone on the launch pad has been accounted for. Jeff Bezos' company says they've just now started the investigation into what went wrong. The investigation also underway in an apartment explosion in Dallas that left three people, including a child, dead. This is ABC News.
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8: I'm KWWL meteorologist Brandon Libby. We're going to have a nice close to this work week with a mix of sun and clouds today and a high of 83. The winds are pretty light from the east, but that keeps humidity low. We do turn mostly cloudy overnight tonight. The lows will slip down to the low 60s. And then Saturday and Sunday look very similar. We'll have highs close to 80 degrees, but mostly cloudy skies, and that east wind continues. That's your Storm Alert Weather 7 forecast.
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0: When you finally find your thing, you want the whole world to know about that thing. So you use a thing called Canva to make it an even bigger and better thing. Whether you want to create flyers for that thing, make presentations for that thing, or design merch for that thing, you can do anything. So people can see your thing, feel your thing, love your thing. The next thing you know, it's a thing. Canva, the thing that makes anything a thing.
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3: Oh, yeah, let's do it. 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
2: Okay. Kiki says, and boy, when the listeners got you figured out, if you ever get a chance, have a PB&J mixtape. That's everything that we are. Dwyer into music. Me, my food palate hasn't progressed past PB&J.
3: Is that a beer?
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3: Because there's a PB&J shot you can do, like these peanut butter flavored whiskeys, and you do that with a little bit of cranberry. And they're like, ooh, it's a PB&J shot. I drank one, and I'm like, oh, I don't know. Then I drank a second one. And by the time I had my third one, I'm like, this tastes just like a peanut butter and jelly sandwich.
2: It's a gateway shot.
3: That's when my wife knows it's time to take me home.
2: PB&J mixtape.
3: Yeah, all right.
2: Well, I'm gotta get the children. You should have the Marlboro Unfiltered. It's a pale ale.
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3: 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Anyway, you better go buy something today or I'm screwed. Go ahead. Buy something good. Happy birthday to Riley Keough, Elvis's granddaughter and sometime actress. She's 36.
4: When does she get the money?
2: Dispensing with it?
3: No, she's got it now. She got everything.
2: Oh,
3: because she finally got it away from Lisa and Priscilla and.
2: Well, Lisa's dead.
3: Yeah,
2: so
3: but, actually, it's harder. It's harder to do when they're dead because there's you can't drug the person and have them sign something. Listener Fester, our favorite garbage man is 50 today. Happy birthday, Fester. He's been in 200 fine films, including Too Big for the Shoot. Heave Hoes. Rear Loaders.
2: And for those of you just tuning in, these aren't films that Fester's been in.
3: Deep in the Dumpster.
2: These are all they.
3: And Juice on My Boots. Which, of course, is about the messy aftermath of dealing with a bag that leaked when you grabbed it.
2: Right.
3: Of course. Happy birthday, Fester. Juice on my boots.
2: Juice on the boots.
3: Let's see.
2: Garbage juice, not like
3: right.
2: Man juice.
3: Noel Gallagher from Oasis is 58. He did most of the songwriting. He was listening to his brother's band practice, and he walked in and he's like, your songs are terrible. Let me write your songs and I'll take you to superstardom. That's what he told his brother and his dumb friends who were in a band.
4: I'll continue to be a dick for the rest of our lives, but we'll all be stars.
3: That's right.
4: Mostly me and you on my coattails. Would you take that deal?
3: Yeah, I think so. It's a deal with the devil, but it's also your brother, so, you know. John Hinckley was born today. Also, Danny Elfman.
2: Hates talking about Oingo Boingo.
3: Yeah.
2: And when he refers to that band or any of the fans of that band, that I don't perform Boingo anymore. It's too much, too many words. Oingo Boingo. Oh, no, no, no. Boingo.

0: So, did you go to the Springsteen show? No, I went to the Steen show, man. Mm-hmm. The boss.
1: Steen. He's right.
0: A new spring. Boingo.
1: Uh-huh. Mm-hmm. Maybe it was right after Oingo Boingo was in that Rodney Dangerfield movie, Back to School. Do you remember that?
0: I don't. I remember him in Juice on the Boot. Yes, I remember that.
1: Yeah, they were playing
0: the Dead Man's Party.
1: Yeah, I feel like as soon as you're a band who plays a song in a movie, you're pretty much, you're pigeonholed. Your band is done. That's it. But he went on to score all kinds of cool stuff like Beetlejuice and Batman, Mission Impossible and Men in Black and Spy Kids and Spider-Man, Alice in Wonderland and Dark Shadows and about 1,000 others, including Juice on My Boots.
0: Uh-huh.
1: Bob Hope is born today. JFK. Here's some other junk that happened. Bing Crosby in 1942 recorded White Christmas. It was on, yeah, it was like hot. It was 90 degrees outside, and he's singing White Christmas because Bing Crosby was more than just a silken-voiced superstar. He was also a businessman, and he's like, by the time this gets recorded and released, it'll be Christmas, and I'll be a millionaire. He was already a millionaire, actually. Now, 1953, Sir Edmund Hillary of New Zealand and his Sherpa, Tenzing Norgay of Nepal, became the first climbers to reach the top of Mount Everest.
0: Mm.
1: When asked what their first thought was when they reached the summit, Hillary replied, "How to get down." Now, that's all revisionist history because you never heard about Tenzing Norgay ever until like 15 years ago. And they're like, "Hey, man, the Sherpa was the guy who got there first." I'm like, oh, okay. Well, now I try to...

0: and his brother basically own the coolest places that you've ever seen across the country. They started by working for the owners of Studio 54 in the 70s, learned all their secrets from them, and now they go around and to upscale hotels, and they are in charge of the upscale hotels, bar, and restaurant businesses.
1: Also, they are neighbors with Martin Short.
0: Are they?
1: Yep. Randy Gerber has, if you watch closely in that Martin Short documentary, mm-hmm. they make a brief appearance, although they don't like to make a big deal out of it, because, yeah, Cindy's a star, but mm-hmm. he's not. He's okay. here to do the food.
0: But do you think that during the showing of that documentary, when they do appear, they pause it?
1: It's me.
0: They tell everybody.
1: Of course they do.
0: I would be. In 1999, today in rock history, hikers find a skeleton in a minivan at the bottom of a canyon near Malibu, California.
1: It's Sir Edmund Hillary.
0: Turns out the guy was even older than Hillary. It was Philip Kramer, the bassist for Iron Butterfly, who had been missing for 5 years. I don't know if it's rock and roll to be found in a minivan, your skeletal remains to be found in a minivan at the bottom of a canyon. I feel like that's not very rock and roll. The minivan really kills it.
1: Props to those hikers for recognizing. I wouldn't recognize any of those guys if they were alive.
0: In 2000, today in rock history, Iron Maiden released their 12th album, Brave New World, featuring the Wicker Man. 2004, World War II Memorial was dedicated in Washington, D.C. Finally, I think today in rock history, in 2009, Pixar releases the movie Up. Yeah, it wasn't the best Friday version of today in rock history, but you know what?
1: It's still Friday.
0: It's like a day-old donut. You'll still eat it.
1: All right, we'll be back.
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0: Michael back. 6:31. It's Dwyer and Michaels. Nobody on this show really has any experience in this department. Me and my wife have been married for 33 years. Dwyer, how many you got?
1: It's around there.
0: Okay. Goose?
2: Less. Did you want an accurate number?
3: Don't be asking us questions about numbers and crap.
0: It's nobody's business. Yeah. Not even the spouse's.
3: Yeah,

0: Michael's had time during Nickelback to look up his number. And so he knows it, and he looks like he's just like, oh, I love my life and my wife and my marriage, and that's how I know how many years I've been married. The rest of every guy in the world has a rough idea, but not an exact number. So you've just proven yourself to be a dishonest turd. There you go. Have a good weekend.
1: 23.
2: Okay.
0: 31.
1: No, 20. In a couple months, it'll be 23.
2: Okay. 33 for me, but I only had it pop into my head during that extensive song. And I had to do the math. Okay, 1993, 26.
1: What's up next? Asking significant other birth dates. And,
2: right. How about your parents? Mm-hmm. How old are they? When were they married? All that.
1: Right.
2: No. What I was going to say is we've never had our spouses walk into the room and say, guess what? You and I are done. Here's the papers. You could expect a call from my lawyer. I don't know how that goes down. And my parents, Dwyer's parents, Goose's parents. But it's never a pleasant thing, right? In Pennsylvania, a guy comes home, Eric. His wife says to him, I need to speak to you. It's over. We're done. I want a divorce. And he says, okay. It's all sad, obviously. He turns around and he walks out of his house, their house. And then...
3: It's an unfortunate incident, I will say, for all involved.
2: What do you think that means?
4: He lit the house on fire.
2: He lit the house on fire. Almost. He said, all right. Well, if that's the way you feel, if you're sure, well, I'll let the cops tell the rest of it.
3: And, you know, hopefully it's an isolated incident. There's no other ones in the future. His wife and two children were in the home when he started to demolish the home.
2: He went outside, jumped into a bulldozer, and started tearing the house down.
4: He just had a bulldozer in the front yard?
2: Were signs that it was over. So he knew, just in case. By the way, you know, you see on Dateline all the time, if I can't have you, nobody will. Mm-hmm. If you want out, that's what that's for. You'll have no place to live. You won't get the house. Within minutes, Eric walked out of the house, jumped into the bulldozer, and started tearing down. And the good part of it, too, the front, so all the neighbors could see. The children and the wife were unharmed. When she told him that she was done, he got all sad, looked at her and said, well, if it's over, I'll tear the house down. That's what he did.
0: Maybe he was just tearing down his half of the house. The front half.
2: He lived in the fireplace?
0: Yeah.
2: Oh, man. Yeah, he's in trouble. Does insurance cover that? You can't call him up and go, well, funny thing. No, it's not an act of God. It's an act of me.
0: Boy, I don't think so. I think you destroy your own house. And you know insurance companies anyway. They're not looking for a reason to give you money, but this is clearly a reason to not give you money.
2: The police say, and they're standing in front, that taking a bulldozer to the front of the house impacted the home's structural integrity. So it doesn't look like that all the time. Weird. He's been charged with, this is a new one, causing catastrophe, reckless endangerment, and, mister, we're charging you with disorderly conduct.
0: I thought you were going to say mischief. and mischief.
2: You're lucky. you're lucky this is an isolated thing, because if it happened again, it'd be mischief. Disorderly conduct, in addition to endangering

0: reckless endangerment, and causing catastrophe.
1: Well, for sure.
0: That's what hairball does on a daily basis down the hall.
1: Now, the bad news
0: is catastrophe.
1: The bad news is the guy's got a lot of charges against him. The good news is he's got a new wrestling name, Causing Catastrophe. I mean, that'll get you in the WWE ring fast. That's my name.
2: Prior to the officers getting on scene, they were notified that he had fled in a vehicle.
0: A faster one than the bulldozer, which he's right there at the end of the driveway. We did an extensive search. Turns out he made it about 17 feet.
2: Officers had reached out via phone, and later in the day, around 1 o'clock, he did turn himself into our department.
0: All right. What's the bail when you rip down part of your own house after your wife says it's over?
3: Well, is it less because he turned himself in?
1: Well, he's got no priors. $5,000.
0: Ooh! $10,000.
2: You never know what people are thinking.
0: I do. There was a bulldozer sitting in the front yard.
2: Today, it's an unfortunate incident, I will say, for all involved. And, you know, hopefully it's an isolated incident. There's no other ones in the future.
0: It's an unfortunate incident for all involved. I would say more so for the kids and the wife.
1: Yeah.
0: Because he was going to stay in a hotel no matter what. Now they are too.
1: Mm-hmm.
0: All righty, 6:38. We'll be back.
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0: Can we quit saying allegedly? The house is in shambles. They're zooming in on this bulldozer thing. Allegedly. I know we don't know who it is because he's not here to defend himself. He admitted it, but allegedly, because we can't be too careful in this day and age. And I know what you're wondering. Did he snap or was he always like this? Would you like to hear from one of the neighbors? What do you think about this guy? What do you think the neighbors will say? What are the neighbors going to think? That's important. Well, we got this dude. What do you think about this guy?
1: I think he's crazy.
0: Really? Okay.
1: And that's why I don't drink.
0: That's why you don't drink? His wife is the one who said, I want a divorce. That's why I don't drink. My wife's never pushed me to the point where I wanted to jump in a bulldozer and rip the house down. Although he was a... Apparently this happened Tuesday morning, and he took Memorial Day to a different level. You need another day to remember what you did on Monday.
2: How do you just have a bulldozer having around? Where is this happening?
0: Well, the drone, the picture that I saw, it makes it look like the entrance to the house. I mean, there's so much missing, it's hard to tell.
2: Sure.
0: But it was on the backside of the house, which is where... I don't know if they were doing some landscaping or what, but...
2: Like, if I had to try to destroy my house
0: right.
2: with an available piece of motorized equipment that wasn't a car, I don't have a lot. I mean...
0: Weed whip.
2: Yeah, I could really mow up the side of the steps, I suppose. Yeah, that'll get you. I mean, I don't have, like, a lot of that kind of stuff laying around.
0: You see this cordless drill?
2: Look out.
0: That's right. All the windows are going to fall off. You better rethink that divorce talk, lady.
2: Make this house Swiss cheese, or at the very least, install a cable.
0: Explain this to the neighbors.
1: And that's why I don't drink.
0: That's right. You see that? He can't even enjoy a beer anymore because of you. Mm-hmm.
1: I think he's crazy.
0: I heard you the first time, fella. I'm looking at the house. They say that it's structurally unsound.
2: Yeah, they'll get it fixed up. Put a new set of new siding. Do a 2-for-1 window deal right now, I think they got going on. You put some windows, some siding on that thing, sell it, split it, go on with your life. Everything will be fine. Right now, it's got an open-air kitchen, open-air living room.
0: Where am I going to put these windows that you said again? Got to put some studs and some...
2: So did he just drive the bulldozer into the house?
0: Or was a backhoe type of a thing.
2: Oh, okay.
0: But I can't tell. There was a ladder already up there. Okay, maybe they're using the ladder to try and patch up the missing.
2: Right, so that might be why they're saying structurally it's a little unsound.
0: Mm-hmm.
2: They should have just left the bulldozer in there. That was probably doing a great job.
0: Well, it's sitting by where all of the damage took place, allegedly.
2: Mm-hmm.
0: But yeah, he took some bites out of the fireplace. But then somebody drove it around to the front, which is where the camera crews are set up. And this guy.
1: I think he's crazy.
0: Because he had to come down and have a good look. If it's over, I'll tear this house down. I'll huff and I'll puff.
2: Did your kids ever play the, or ever have the Bob the Builder board game? So Bob the Builder was that TV show that was huge on PBS for a decade or more. About 2 decades ago.
0: Mm-hmm.
2: Our kids were fascinated by it. And because all of the construction equipment that kids fall in love with was all animated and it was all named. And so they loved it. And so we got this Bob the Builder board game. And the point was to take all these pieces of plastic girder and stuff and build a structure on your corner of the board. But then there was another card or roll of the dice that... whatever what was the name of the thing, scoop?

0: whatever. It was a backhoe.
1: Okay.
0: And it was a motorized backhoe, and you pulled the top of it and it spun around, zzz, and then it would randomly stop and then move forward. Uh-huh. And it would bulldoze over what you have been spending the last 15 minutes building. And the person who did it would maniacally laugh. And I can't help but wonder if this is where we're headed, because now it's Bob the Builder game in real life, where building had nothing to do with it. It was all about the fun of destroying stuff. This guy's like, yeah. Well,
1: she wasn't married to Bob the Builder. She was married to Eric the Excavator.
0: Yeah.
1: All right.
0: Mm-hmm. Yeah. My kids will
1: Danny
0: see this.
1: Danny the Dozer.
0: The kids will see this story and go, yes. Like 1-to-1 scale.
1: Excellent. Call the neighbors. Give them something to gossip about.
2: I think he's crazy.
1: And what is she doing? Because they say that she and the kids were in the house, but it's like the Austin Powers scene. It takes a second to get up there. And then, I mean, it's not like he had a wrecking ball. Allegedly.
0: Mm-hmm. Well, because they were probably using the backhoe to build something, not to tear something down.
1: It looks like the... because there's construction material, like a pile of... they really should have gotten the drone to zoom in a little more, mm-hmm. be a little bit more invasive, so that we could dispel the myth that this guy's crazy. He's not crazy. He's just mad.
0: Whatever project they were doing, you know, I mean, and he turned this backhoe into a killing machine. It's sad, but maybe it was just frustration, not only of the impending divorce, but not having the right tool for the job. And I can say that's frustrating. Maybe he needed a jackhammer or a skid steer, and he could have gotten in touch with QCRentalGuys.com. Andy would have taken care of
1: it. So you would have, that's the tool that's going to fix the marriage.
0: Yeah, I feel like if he had a back, instead of a backhoe, he had a skid steer, he could have moved all kinds of stuff for him. Loaded groceries. Here, look at me. I'm loading all the groceries at once, honey. I love you. And she's like, oh, I did marry the right guy. Oh. But instead we have this, and that's why I don't drink.
1: Back in just a moment, 651.
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0: It's Robert Palmer. A few minutes in front of 7 o'clock, Friday morning, with Dwyer and Michaels. Did you see this story that they have identified a new species of dinosaur?
1: Did they?
0: Yep. Scientists have.
1: Should I be on the lookout for it?
0: No, no, he's still dead. It lived roughly 81 million years ago. Mm-hmm.

0: it had been misidentified. It's because in 1967, a researcher named Jay Thurman, he was the guy who found them and had it on display in a museum where it was misidentified. So for years, they've been calling it the wrong thing.
1: Just because somebody typed it up on a card that way?
0: It's not a Tyrannosaurus rex. It's a Tylosaurus rex. That's what they've named it to avoid any confusion.
1: Sounds like they didn't want to have to re-alphabetize it.
0: What do you know about a Tyrannosaurus rex?
1: They're very small arms.
0: Where do they... Okay, and where do they live?
1: They live in...
0: Do they live in the ocean?
1: Not the...
0: Do they have flippers?
1: Not the ones I've seen.
0: Well, this one, that's... See the confusion? This was a sea creature.
1: Okay.
0: And he misidentified. How crappy of a dinosaur... Kids know the difference between that and a...
1: Yeah, I hate to see everybody's side of it, but maybe he was... I mean, they didn't have a photo of it, right? It was just a bunch of bones sitting in a dirt pile. Like, I don't know. Does it have, like, the same similar-looking head? Because that's your big... Right? That's that big skull with the crazy jaw, right? Rah, Tyrannosaurus rex.
0: Right, but look a little bit deeper.
1: There's a tail.
0: A flipper.
1: Yeah, okay.
0: It had... similar features to a shark, although it was a sea-going lizard, flippered, long skull, powerful jaws, serrated teeth.
1: We're going to need a bigger boat.
0: Starting in 1967 up until just this year, it was misidentified. they apologize for the mistake.
1: And has the other T-Rex accepted the apology?
0: Yep.
2: And that's why I don't drink.
0: That's him, right there. If he would have hit I told him, you hit the saucer. And look at him now, in a museum, next to me. We're not brothers, we're not friends.
3: It's Friday!
4: Blast off! Ah! I feel good! The Dwyer and Michael Show.
5: I'm gonna drink a lot of beer and...

0: Here's Todd Rundgren. Bang the Drum, 7:04 with Dwyer and Michaels.
1: It's Friday. We're all looking forward to the weekend. But he's feeling good. So I hate to be the person who has to bring you this news report. Brad Pitt is being sued.
0: For being too beautiful?
1: No, because of the skin line, the skin product line that he has to make you as beautiful as him. Apparently is violating some copyright laws. And there's confusion by the between the two companies.
0: Well, there's a guy who spelled Brad Pitt, who is just one T, and I often get confused for him, and people come up to me and say,
1: yes, right. This is my brother Arm. No, this is Brad Pitt, as you well know, Billy.
0: Yes.
1: He has a skincare product line that you're familiar with.
0: Pitt's so soft.
1: It's he launched it in 2022, so just 3 years ago. He called it Le Domaine.
0: That's what I call him too.
1: That's who he came together with, right? And they put out this product.
0: Le Domaine, which is French for the dummy.
1: It's probably close. Then last year, he rebranded his company because he wanted it to reflect more of his own personal product line, not one that was underneath the umbrella of this other company. So he rebranded it to Beau Domaine, Domine, or whatever that word is. So BEAUDOMAINE, Beau Domaine. Well, that's a little too close to another Malibu-based company that provides products called Baud, B-E-A-U-D, period. Though they filed suit. Yep, Baud is claiming that Beau Domaine is too close and confusing consumers. The skincare company based in Malibu, Baud, or Baudy, or Baudy, has filed a suit claiming trademark infringement, false designation, and common law unfair competition under California's Business and Professions Code.
0: And as proof, they're offering, like, look at, our sales are in the toilet.
1: Right.
0: Which is right where they started when I came up with this. So maybe filing a lawsuit and dragging Brad Pitt into it will get people to try our product?
1: Yes. That,
0: really?
1: That's one reason.
0: Okay.
1: The other reason is they feel it's infringing on their ability to market their product. One is called D-Cream.
0: Excuse me?
1: You put it on the D. Yes, you do.
2: Baudy. Some people don't need that.
1: No, some people do not.
2: Some people like me, if I needed it, they come in like a 5-gallon tub. Because I got to get all of the D.
1: Baudy, the penis

0: cream company says they've reached out to Mr. Pitt three times and have not even heard back once. So now they're seeking $75,000 as well as a permanent injunction that would ban the usage of the name Beau Domain and branding entirely.
1: Beau D.
0: Beau Domain has reportedly not filed a formal legal response in court yet. Brad's brand, which he founded with the famed winemaking family, Perrin, sells a wide range of skincare products, including a cleanser, a serum, a moisturizer. Beau D creates and sells just two products, a fancy lip salve that has hot properties to it, like a cinnamon that you might put on.
1: Mm-hmm. So the lip product.
0: Yes.
1: And then the other one is the D cream?
0: D cream.
1: Because if you're... Like my elbows get all rough and flaky?
0: Both like products inspire collagen production and slow down the process of aging and can make the places that you put it appear plump.
1: Slows down the aging process.
0: I guess.
1: Because you don't want to be like that dinosaur that was confused for another dinosaur.
0: On its website, Beau D, not Brad Pitt's company. See, you're already confused, aren't you? Says their product, which costs $56, will, quote, put the power in your package. And it's made using, okay, remember earlier this morning I gave you the steak shot recipe?
1: Yes.
0: Here comes another recipe. This is if you'd like to make your own D cream.
1: I already know how to do it. It's three drops of steak sauce, a lemon, some pepper.
0: No.
1: And I rub it all over my part.
0: Listen, get a pencil.
1: Okay.
0: And put some lead in it. And here we go. This is how you make your own D cream at home. You need something called...
1: Hairball, pick up a pen. You're going to be married soon.
0: It's called...
2: Megan, better pay attention.
1: Pick up a pen. This is important. If you're ever going to choose the right mate, go ahead, Dwyer.
0: It's called Dong Quay. That's one of the first ingredients. Dongquai. Dong Quay.
1: Doesn't he work at the...
0: Then you need some horny goat weed.
1: Got it.
0: And he show woo. Those three ingredients, along with naturally nourishing extracts like coral weed, ivy gourd, and eggplant fruit.
1: And long duck dong.
0: Those are you mix all that together into a cream and you lay that out there on anything you'd like to see get bigger.
1: Makes you say, holy fook.
0: So far, no word on a response to the lawsuit. I hate to be the one to tell you that, but your Brad Pitt skincare system might not be available much longer under the same name. So, scoop it up now.
1: Was this invented by the lady who used to be a gynecologist and she got tired of her stinky parts? So now she moved over into the man's locker room.
0: And she's like, put it everywhere. What is that called? What was that product called?
2: The Everywhere Deodorant?
1: Lumi.
0: Yeah. Lumi or Lumi? Yeah. L-U-M-I? Lumi?
2: L-U-M-I.
0: Yeah, okay.
1: Lumi? Yeah. Well, this is Lumi, which is something that we sell.
0: Yeah, they're going to sue them too.
2: Oh, sorry. L-U-M-E.
1: Lumi.
0: Lumi.
1: Lumi. And it sells for $50?
0: $56.
1: $56. Yeah. Includes shipping?
0: Well, that you'd have to work out with them.
1: Okay. Does it come in a discreet package? I don't want to broadcast.
0: Does it say D cream on the side of it?
1: Well, just answer the question. I don't know.
0: I believe it does.
1: Okay. So just a, brown discreet wrapper, because I tried another product and it showed up and the mailman saw it. And,
0: oh, really?
1: Yeah.
3: And that's why I don't drink.
1: Right. I ordered on the internet. And now look at how big it got. All right, we'll be back in just a moment. 7:13 on this Friday morning.

0: Good morning. This is KWWL's Nasir Meagle here with your morning news. Police say one person was injured in a two-vehicle crash at a Dubuque intersection. The crash happened around 3:15 Wednesday afternoon at Hillcrest and Crater Roads. Police said Christine Quillen failed to yield and broadsided another vehicle. She was taken to Mercy One Dubuque Medical Center and cited for failure to yield. Dubuque City officials plan to create their own ordinance for data center projects after county supervisors issued a one-year moratorium. City Manager Mike Van Milligen says staff will work on clear rules for data centers. The county moratorium only affects unincorporated areas, so the city could set its own policy. There's no formal request to annex land for a data center. A free shuttle will connect Dubuque and East Dubuque during repairs on the Julian Dubuque Bridge. The Iowa DOT says the shuttle starts June 10th. While the bridge is closed to pedestrians, riders must reserve a spot at least 24 hours in advance. That was your KWWL News for the morning. Thank you for listening.
1: ABC News, I'm Sherry Preston. A Blue Origin rocket blowing up on the launch pad in Florida.
2: Overnight, a catastrophic failure on the launch pad. A massive fireball erupting, lighting up the night sky over Cape Canaveral, Florida. A Blue Origin rocket exploding. Blue Origin founder Jeff Bezos says all personnel are safe. No one was on board.
1: ABC's Victor Oquendo in Miami. Bezos also says they're investigating, but it's too early to determine the cause of the explosion. An explosion at an apartment complex in Dallas killed at least three people. Federal investigators say they are there trying to help. The price of oil lower this morning as negotiators for the U.S. and Iran say they think they have a deal that could lead to the reopening of the Strait of Hormuz and the lifting of the U.S. naval blockade amid a 60-day ceasefire. Police in Kenya have arrested eight girls on suspicion of arson in a fire that left 16 children dead at a girls' boarding school. This is ABC News.
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4: I'm KWWL meteorologist Brandon Libby. We're going to have a nice close to this work week with a mix of sun and clouds today and a high of 83. The winds are pretty light from the east, but that keeps humidity low. We do turn mostly cloudy overnight tonight. The lows will slip down to the low 60s. And then Saturday and Sunday look very similar. We'll have highs close to 80 degrees, but mostly cloudy skies, and that east wind continues. That's your Storm Alert Weather 7 forecast.
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6: No. I'm going to ask somebody else okay. 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
7: All right. Listen.
6: You been using that D cream again? 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
7: Have you noticed?
6: Yeah, you're acting like a D. Goose, okay. 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You.
8: Michael's is thrifty.
6: Megan?
7: Don't let my answer influence you. Come on.
9: Michael's is a penny pincher.
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6: if
7: all.
6: If you give me some kind of silly answer...
7: Save it with the solo hairball.
10: Michael's likes a good deal.
7: Maybe the question was phrased incorrectly. Try
8: Michael's
7: a different question.
8: Has Tyrannosaurus Rex arms.
7: When it comes to buying around. Boy, don't you know it, Goose. No, rephrase the question. You guys.
6: I'm known for having my credit card get compromised constantly.
7: Oh, Dad, yeah. Too. Oh, yeah. That was good. What I was going to say next.
6: Which is not going to say, yeah, that's why you're cheap and you Tyrannosaurus arms and your penny pincher. And I'm going to speak to just listeners.
7: I feel
6: because
7: like we are
6: guys,
7: off base
6: yeah,
7: on
6: you
7: that
6: guys,
7: one a little bit.
6: Let me start again.
7: Yes.
6: Hey, welcome back to the Dwyer Michael Show. We're dealing with something kind of weird at my house.
7: Really?
6: I'm known for problems with the credit card.
7: Oh,
6: you might
7: it's like
6: recall.
7: You're always getting a compromise.
6: Yes,
7: yeah.
6: Yes. Yeah. And you know the way I spend money, willy-nilly. No limit Billy, they call me. Who did that?
8: Was that?
6: Don't encourage him.
7: I'm trying not to say anything because I don't want to interrupt the flow here. With some other sarcastic comment.
8: Was that his butt cheeks turning coals into diamonds?
7: Man, oh, isn't God. It suck when Goose says something that's going to be yeah, way funnier yeah, than anything yeah. You have to say? Oh, God.
6: And me without a bulldozer to remedy yeah. This problem.
7: Talk to you guys Monday. Thanks for listening. So anyway, what's going on at your house?
6: Yesterday... My wife is had to head up north again, which is where I'm heading after the show. And she says to me, well, this is weird. I go to get gas, and the credit card is declined. I'm like, son of again? Hold on. Well, tell me more about it, first of all. Because she's like, I think it wouldn't, at the gas pump, you know, It didn't have a chip reader or something. She's like, do you think it got, what were her words? Desensitized or?
7: Demagnetized?
6: Something like that.
8: And it's not like you have to put in your zip code anymore, right? So you didn't like hit a wrong button?
6: She's in town. It didn't ask for the zip code. It didn't even get to that point, but I wasn't there. So, you know, it's like an IT. I'm like, well, what did you... She's like, well, I just used the other card. And I'm like, well, so I go onto our account and I'm like, it doesn't even show. Well, you were just at the pharmacy. That one went through. She's like, I know. I said, it's probably the pump, right? The gas pump. Because if you had to, if it didn't take the chip or if you just slid it in, maybe that...
7: Like the readers.
6: The strip, yeah. She's like, I don't know. I'm like, well, there's nothing wrong because there's nothing pending. There's nothing kicked back. We didn't get any emails. I'm like, just try it again, you know.

0: It's got to be that pump. So later in the day, she texts me. Completely different state. She's 6 hours away. She's like, well, so weird. The Visa card was declined again at Walmart. I wonder if it got desensitized or deactivated somehow. I said, did you try to tap so it uses the chip as opposed to swiping? Walmart doesn't have the tap.
1: The tap feature, that's true. Sometimes, some places.
0: The only option was to insert. Mm-hmm. God, I hope Chris Hansen doesn't get on.
2: It says here, planning on an exciting evening at the Walmart. It says the only option is to insert. You think that's a good time with a 14-year-old?
0: Costco was a tap option, but that didn't work either. Well, I didn't hear that part of it. So anyway, I'm like, what in the hell? I said, well, the first thing you got to do, because nothing is showing, and I haven't charged anything. And I went back and looked a couple days earlier. Oh, son of a, I bought something on Amazon, but the only place that was selling them, and it took a

0: bet that flagged it because it's, you know, they'll break it up and run it in two transactions. And it was like $10. I bet that's it. I'm like, well, wait a second. That one went through as well. I'm like, you got to call them. So she calls. She's on hold for 60 minutes.
1: Oh, my gosh.
0: She's like, I'm still messing with this automated system. 10 o'clock last night. Hold time, 60 minutes. She says, I'll just call tomorrow. I'm like, no, don't. Because if there's a problem, right?
1: You want to get
0: you got some, somebody's figured out something. They're bypassing the system. It's been rejected twice now. She's like, well, I spoke to the rep finally. This is close to an hour later at the cardholder services. She said, well, there's no blocks on the card that she could see. So she gave me a different number. I have to call member services at this special number, see if they could do a, quote, deeper dive into the issue. She just texted me a little while ago. Well, spoke to the member relations person. They said, quote, yeah, this is a known issue. Some super technical term that she laid on me. They're aware of it. No issues with our card. It just declines until I can get it figured out. Have you ever heard of this? No issues with our specific card. It just won't accept it.
1: We're just going to keep declining it till we get it figured out.
0: So my wife said, well, what should we do? Be patient. Wait until we fix it. What's the timeline? How long is it going to take to fix it?
1: They don't know. They don't know, do they?
2: As long as it takes.
3: I don't know.
1: Wow.
0: Well, she's like, make sure you have only cash, I guess. They said we would receive a notification when the issue was resolved. Well, we didn't get any notification that there was an issue each time that she used it over a 12-hour period. Have you ever heard of that?
1: Where they have a problem, so they just send a decline code to everybody who's got a... was it everybody with that card or just...
0: I don't know. I don't have that answer, Dwyer.
3: I don't know.
1: I mean, I suppose in one way, at least you don't have to go through a whole process of if they didn't notice the problem and your car was exposed and able to be compromised, then you'd have to go through the whole process of like getting a new different card and all of that.
0: So anytime our card has been, it wouldn't go through, it's been compromised. There's always been an issue. We've been hacked. Somebody got whatever. But The last time I checked, the purpose of it is to, you know, defer payment until they send you the bill and it just accepts it and it goes. That's the main thing with a credit card. And it's a tech thing, so will it work digitally? Or is it just the card? Is it the chip?
3: I don't know.
0: Okay.
1: And neither do they. Yeah. Wow.
0: So have you ever heard of that?
1: I never, no.
0: And there's basically, you've got the swipe method, you've got the tap method, and then you've got the stick it in the slot method. None of those work.
1: Like, I mean, I guess in my world, when my credit card gets declined, which is a lot, I don't look at it as some kind of problem. I look at it as, well, they must know something I don't. Well, yeah. So I just move along, and the next time I try it, we'll see if it works.
0: Really?
1: I'm not a guy that investigates a lot of stuff. Because that's like time out of my life. I mean, but it's also a great way to allow fraud into my life as well.
0: But the reason I bring it up, first of all, I've never heard of this, but is this like something that's happening with Visa? Oh, yeah, our tech is down. Okay, so what? Yeah, the ability to read credit cards just isn't working right now. Well, I'm standing in the lobby of this hotel trying to check it. Yeah, sorry. Anybody else have this happen? It started apparently yesterday. And I looked, there's no news stories about it. Maybe it's just, you know, it says Visa, but is it a payment processing? Because there are companies that are associated with TSYS and there's other ones who process transactions for Visa, for American Express. I don't know if everybody knows that or not. Is it a hardware issue?

0: But when you're, have you ever had a credit card decline and I don't know, sitting at a restaurant or wherever, and they're going, yeah, it doesn't work. Try it again. What do you say? Yeah, run it again. Rub the back. Swipe it. Tap it. Stick it in the thing. I don't want to hear from you because no, it happens all the time.
1: I never would say run it again. I'm like, oh, sorry, I'll wash dishes or whatever.
2: I say, sorry, hold on. And then I take out my phone and I try to open up my mobile banking app and see if I just need to put more money on the card or if there's a hold. And then they have to sit there and wait for me to scroll through my phone and wait for the Wi-Fi to load. And it's just a process.
0: Okay. You?
3: Yeah, I'd say the same thing.
0: Okay.
3: I usually try and look and make sure I have the funds before I go into the place. Just so that I don't encounter that awkward encounter.
0: But
4: I would say that I immediately just grab the credit card. If the debit doesn't work, throw it on the credit. Well, I'll figure it out later.
0: We try to limit how many, because we have this, we're like magnets for hackers somehow. You know, don't use it on sketchy, don't be ordering crap off of a TikTok video. That says steal me, right? That says steal my money. Or if you have to go that route, run it through PayPal or whatever.
4: I did have one of the probably lowest points of my life. My kids were pretty young. I mean, I'm going to say like 5 or 6. I was with my youngest at the grocery store, and it was just prior to payday. I didn't have funds to pay for the groceries that I bought. And I said, sorry, I can't take care of this. And I grabbed my son's hand and we walked out of the store. And he was so confused, like, why aren't we leaving with the groceries?
0: Right. Where's
4: my Fruity Pebbles? And I'm like, it was the lowest point. And I just felt so bad. And I said, sorry, we're not getting groceries today.
0: And you went back and put all those items on the shelf, right?
4: I mean, I just walked out in embarrassment.
0: Right, right. Dear dorks, yep, I had that issue at Casey's. Talked to the guy inside. He said to try a different pump. That fixed it. It worked at a different pump.
1: Okay.
0: Well, my wife has a thing. She doesn't like to talk to, you know, the people. I had her go to the... she ran to Menards to pick up something. I'm like, it's called a coupler. Got a... two threads, just here's a picture of it. She'll go through every bin in every aisle before she'll ask, you know, Stan, this is what my husband is looking for. She just doesn't, I guess we got hacked. Bye, I will go. Like Goose, just pulls away from the pump with the hose laying on the ground. I think she did put the hose back. But I suppose readers go bad, but this is on the other side of the thing. Because I said to my daughter, I'm like, hey, are you having any problems? Because she's got a credit card through the same deal. She's like, nah, just like Goose. No, I don't want to use mine because I don't get paid until next week. I'm like, okay. She's like, do you think there was a skimmer put on the gas pump? I'm like, in Davenport? I don't, they're in Chicago. They're in Los Angeles, the skimmer people, right?
1: I think they're everywhere. It just depends on, you know. But, I mean, it's probably more likely that the reader that sits outside all day in every kind of weather is not functioning correctly. Especially like a reader like that at a gas pump, that's the first thing I think of.
0: That's kind of why I thought that. So the inside readers at the Walmart.
1: Those are going to be a little less weather prone, you know. So,
0: I mean, there is the
1: misters by the produce.
0: Yeah, that's probably.
1: Yeah.
0: But it's just... Here at the credit card company, we've lost our ability to process transactions.
1: Yeah, so we'd rather just not...
0: Still not working.
1: Yeah. Wow.
0: 7:32. Hang on, we'll be back.
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0: 7:36. 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
1: That's weird. Don't forget, again today, codes all day long for the Foo Fighters Fly Away. 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Round trip airfare. Two tickets to the Rock and Roll Hall of Fame. Two-night hotel stay. Code words start in the 10 o'clock hour. They do them 10, 2, 5, and 8. Actually, you'll hear us say them. 10, 2, 5, and then the one with Matt Wardlaw does at 8 o'clock. Jot those down and toss them in the app. We sure would like to see somebody who listens to us win that Foo Fighters trip and not somebody who listens to a different radio station on the East Coast.
2: But choose wisely.
1: I mean, they're all
2: you
1: involved.
2: Do you, man.
1: Goose, when you were talking about that moment where you have a bunch of groceries and the realization that your credit is or your payday is not, your money's not where you anticipate it to be and you got to walk away from it. I can identify with that feeling. Back years ago, my wife and I were first dating. Michaels and I were doing radio, but we were, it was not a lush business. I don't even think I had a savings account at the time.
0: That doesn't narrow it down for us any.
1: Yeah, that's a good point. Because I came from a place where we would cash our checks at the bar in Peoria. You just cash your check at the bar and then you would just use whatever money you had. It was really weird. I had a first.
0: We grocery shopped for chicken fingers, I believe.
1: Week after week. It was really weird. And yeah. So my spending habits were poor and my saving habits were worse. And my wife and I went to the grocery store and I don't know if it was writing, I'm probably writing a check. And I'm like, yeah, I'm writing a check. I'm like, and then they scanned the check and they're like, oh, we can't take
0: it. Oh, I remember those things, check a check, where it runs through that and they go, nope.
1: Yeah, and it might have been like they didn't take a check with a low number on it and maybe that was the reason. Or I just didn't have any money or I was overdrawn. Any of those could have been in play.
0: Or you dated it that way so that it would be good.
1: Right. Hey, no, don't look at it until Tuesday. What are you doing?
0: So what do you do?
1: My wife and I went to Amoco, where I had an Amoco credit card, and we bought frozen pizzas and burritos. And that's where we did our shopping for, I don't know, a couple of weeks.
0: That's right.
1: Until I got my finances.
0: It'll all be yours. Another meat stick?
1: I don't know why she stuck with me, but that was a true look into the future for her and what her life was going to be like.
0: After Goose said that, I remember, and I think I've told this story before, somebody, this was at Aldi, and she's charging, they run through, and she... Nope. Not that it was declined. It was above her limit. So there's a whole... They had one checker working, right? There's a whole line of people, me included. And she's, okay, take off the tube of the bags of frozen peas. And he's like, still not enough. Uh-huh. All right, try all of the canned soups. This dude next to me, he's like, damn, this lady got too much grocery. And finally, the guy is like, look, I can't sit here and Price is Right your way down into whatever mystery limit that you don't even know. Look at this line of people. So she did the same thing. She just, well, fine. And she just left all of her stuff there and grabbed her screaming kids. And I'm not going to put them back on the shelf.
1: And I mean, this is the, and that makes it even worse because now you got all the stuff and nobody to move it.
0: Yeah, there's nothing worse than that feeling. The one time my wife calls me, credit card is declined. She's checking into a hotel. And she had a debit card, but there wasn't enough money because they want, you're going to be there for X number and we have to, it's only for incidentals. And they're like, oh, there's not enough on this. So I'm like, well, where are you going to sleep? So she went with the room with the other couple in there.

0: our kids until we could get it figured out. All debts, public and private.
1: Did you see there's this, I don't know who put it out, there's this new poll where 40% of the respondents in America say they've gone on a date just because they knew they would get free food. They couldn't afford to eat, so they went out on a date with somebody so that they could get a meal.
2: Gone on a date so I could get a free meal?
0: We're going to hug, though, only, right?
1: You're taking way too long to answer this question, Megan.
2: I don't know if I ever, like, went on a date that, like someone asked me out to dinner, just like a random person. Yeah. I don't think I've ever done one of those.
1: Really? Nobody?
3: You like, just go straight to bed with them?
2: No, I've never dated like a stranger. It's always been somebody like I've known for a long time. So
1: you went Dutch or?
2: I don't know.
1: Okay.
0: The boy always buys.
2: You have some time to like think back to my past.
3: There's so many.
1: I don't think
3: I've all the boys up and down, in and out.
1: I don't think we've ever asked Megan a question that she hasn't just answered off the cuff immediately. Like you really are like working in your head there.
0: Well, she's gone on cruises all by herself.
1: Yeah,
0: which I find extremely weird. But that's how you meet. That's how you met the sugar babies. That the lady who she's like, oh girl, let me tell you how to do it.
2: Oh, that lady.
0: Yeah.
2: Yeah. She was a good time.
0: Yeah. Well, she's there teaching you exactly what Dwyer's talking about. Except this isn't dinner. It's a friggin' cruise.
1: Yeah.
0: And he's buying. And did they, there was no expectation of sex? Is that how it worked?
2: No. Or,
0: but she's putting out. I mean, this, you got to pay.
2: She seems like the type.
0: You got to pay. Oh, she's a whore.
1: Wow. So it comes on, this poll is because a first date now averages $93 to take somebody out to dinner or whatever on a first date. That averages $93.
0: Even if you're taking the I'll just have a salad girl?
1: I guess, because then
0: really,
1: that means you can eat more.
0: Yeah.
1: So 60% of the people who were polled said the fact that dating is so expensive, there's other reasons now that you go out on a date. And sometimes it's because
0: you really want lobster.
1: You want the free food and you can't afford it. And 30, but see, on the other side of this though, 30% of the people they polled said they turned down a date because they didn't think they could afford to go. Which is weird. So there's like restaurants that we go to that only take cash.
0: Yeah.
1: And so
0: I like that because there's no.
1: Yeah. Oh, for sure. Except my wife and I will look at each other and we'll say, so, do you have any cash on you? And I'll say no. And she'll be like, well, didn't I just give you $70 the other day? And I'm like, yeah, but I spent it on stuff.
0: But you're having this discussion in front of the cashier and they're going, look,
3: you already ate it. You would sort out your marital problems somewhere else. I need $31.17.
1: How about instead of the $31, I go out back, I get in a bulldozer and I bulldoze the place and we just forget it ever happened.
0: There's a little diner up north. I think we took you. Did you? We take you to Lona's?
2: Yes.
0: It's cash only. And they deal with this all the time because we live in a credit card society. It says right here, we accept cash only. Here's the cash machine if you need.
4: So, yeah, I was just going to ask, do they have an ATM with increased fees? Because then they get a little dip out of that too, right?
0: She don't care. She's not going to take the hit. It's a little mom and pop place. They're only open until 1 o'clock because she has to go home and milk her cows.
1: Mm-hmm.
0: I'm not even kidding.
1: Dear dorks, this is an interesting conversation. I was declined at Culver's last night.
0: Oh.
1: My credit card, about 8:45. I work at a high school. One of my students was manning the drive-thru. The look on his face when he had to tell me I was declined.
0: Was the look on his face, don't worry, I'm very discreet.
1: Mm-hmm.
0: I won't tell any of the student body about your financial situation. I know times are tough. You know, I mean, you don't get paid for the next 3 months. You got a man, you can't afford the Scoopy and the Butterburger combo? So what is she going to do? What was it?
1: They're going to find no good reason it should have been declined. I'm going to call the credit card company today wondering if I'm in the same predicament as the Michaelses.
0: And I don't know.

0: it's just such a bizarre thing. That's why I'm wondering if anybody else had that problem like me. Declined for no reason. And it was just working in the morning. And she said it happened what time?
1: 8:45 last night.
0: Okay. So school's going to start here in just a little bit. You find that kid and you tell him, you know what enough looks like? You better keep your mouth shut. You better keep your mouth shut. So what? Okay, what did she do then? It was declined at Culver's. So just like Goose, you're like, all right, well, I guess I don't eat. Kids are screaming in the back, no. All the food's there.
1: Listen, if I'm at Culver's, okay, a couple of things have happened. First of all, I got a taste for that Butterburger.
0: Yeah.
1: And there's nothing that's going to make that taste go away except for a Butterburger. So I'm at Culver's. I've also ordered myself some custard. Yep. So I'm waiting on a Butterburger and some custard.
0: If Jeremy's waiting on payment, I gotta have it.
1: If my card gets declined, I'm going in there and asking if they need me to wash any dishes because I gotta have me that Butterburger.
0: Do you ask your student who recognizes you? Listen, I'll pay you
1: in the
0: calf tomorrow.
1: I might.
2: You know that B? How would you like that to be an A?
1: Wow. Goose is even more desperate than I am, but I'm on that.
0: Mrs.
1: That's so
0: Johnson,
1: smart.
0: I can't. I got to answer to Craig Culver. You've seen him. He's nice on TV, but the guy's a major league a-hole. I just can't do it for you. But I tell you what, I would like the answers on that final exam.
1: Done.
0: For the football team.
1: Just, and could I get a little extra ketchup for the fries? I mean, I know
0: now
1: we're done
0: bargaining. Now we got to reach into the a little deeper. I got a friend who's having trouble in the physics department. Can you make that happen? Look, it's really backing up here at the drive-thru. Yeah. You've got the money. So she says that it could be the same thing.
1: Yeah.
0: If your credit card was declined for no good reason, don't limit it to Visa. Maybe it's something else. And I feel like a doucher for even saying it. But you might be doing this too. Oh, it can't be. Was working earlier in the day.
1: Mm-hmm.
0: So,
1: although that makes no difference to me.
0: You see, you're a bad example.
1: I know. I'm really the opposite side of this spectrum.
0: 888-896-3675. 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We'll be back.
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4: Shoot, I wish this person said their location. Dear Dorks, went to a Shell gas station yesterday morning. My debit card wouldn't go through. There's money in my account. I called the bank. They verified it. I don't know what's going on. Well, it can't be super widespread because we would be hearing from a lot more people.
5: Mm-hmm.
4: Is it because of Memorial Day weekend? I called the bank. Oh. That's another thing. Do you have any that your bank is set up to automatically, you know, execute the transaction on this day?
6: Yeah. Like Hulu or like one of my streaming services, kind of okay. Like that.
4: Well, there's a, there's a.
7: I have a automatic, like $50 at this day of the month, every month, it gets transferred from one account to another account. I just constantly just put a little bit every month away.
4: We borrowed from the bank for my daughter's tuition. And so sets it up that it automatically makes that payment because I can't keep track of her bills and mine. Well, it's always paid on a Monday. Well, when there's a holiday.
6: Tuesday?
4: No. You get a thing that pops up on the app and an email that says, you're delinquent. What's going on here?
6: Like they have no way to account for a Monday holiday?
4: It's an electronic transaction. We called the bank and they're like, yeah, it doesn't process on Mondays.
6: It's a bank holiday. Of course they don't, but just do it the next day.
4: It doesn't mean the computers get the day off. Sir, glad I work in banking, huh, Dell? We're off. Yeah, we got to work Saturday, though. Yeah, they don't process them. It's not like there are people sitting there with an abacus or an adding machine and one of those green billed accounting hats. You know, yeah, thank God we got Monday off, huh? No transactions to process.
8: Or like you try to pay a bill on a Saturday and then it doesn't come out until Monday afternoon. The bank is open on Saturday.
4: And it's a computer. Turn the computer on. Why would it be down? This is the dumbest thing ever.
6: Yeah, you wouldn't think the computer transaction would be.
4: And I waited. You know, I'm like, okay, this happened, Labor Day. Same thing. And unlike Dwyer, we go into a panic when there's like, you forgot to pay them. I'm like, no, it's automatic. It does it automatically. Well, there's no money there. I'm like, yes, there is.
6: Yeah, I can't afford that. That takes hours and years off my life.
4: Oh, tell me about it.
6: You know, I'm very lucky that my wife has a much better handle on that kind of stuff. And she's smarter and she's like just more chill about it.
4: Well,
6: like,
4: you both. I mean, but that's the way to go through life. Woo! We'll be on
6: it next time. That's the only way to go through life.
4: What's that? So what? We'll eat beef sticks at the gas station.
9: So on, suckers.
6: Yeah, that's
4: party
6: funny.
4: On, dudes.
6: That was funny. I mean, it was terrifying, but it was funny, you know. And I guess everybody, you end up where you end up, whatever. It's just...
4: Dear Dorks, I don't know if this is related or not, but now that you mentioned it, yesterday I went to a 7 Brew coffee shop. This is in Cedar Rapids. They were telling everybody that you had to pay cash because their card readers were acting up, were down. Afterwards, I went over to the Target and I overheard a woman saying her card was declined. So I had to pay cash. Think back. And I'm looking, there's no like news stories of known outages. Because the last time that this happened, do you remember? It was like 4 or 5 years ago where none.

0: nothing was processing. It was just a nationwide thing. And I don't know how they fixed it, you know. Had to get the guy, yeah, all right, it's a Saturday, but I'll come in. You know that meme of the guy standing looking at the rack of computers with his arms up on the middle of his waist? Here's what it is. So I don't know. Anybody else, feel free to chime in. Get on board the misery ship with me or jump inside of the Tijuana taxi with Dwyer.
1: We'll just assume the money will be taken care of when we get there.
0: Right. But in the meantime, Goose is going hungry. My wife's got no gas. And that teacher can't have her Culver's, man.
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4: Dear Dorks. MLB TV, it says came out or come out.
5: Cut out?
4: Cut out. Got declined for some reason. Check my account. Definitely had the money there. Called the bank. They got no idea. It might be a regionalized thing because listen to this. 3 weeks ago, there was a monetary processing component that went down. At different vendors. It was an AWS outage. Cloud giants cause massive outages. And what it is, it's that, but that's through Amazon. But what came down to was this: the data center was overheating. This was on the East Coast. Somewhere in Northern Virginia. Well, it was 90 degrees. Is that what? Put a fan on it. So that disrupts various services, including Coinbase.
5: Interesting.
4: So the data center overheated. You know, and right when I want to make an AI picture of a dog driving a school bus.
5: Damn it.
4: And it goes down. Yep, you are declined. Who was the one that, here's one. I ordered a Cubs sweatshirt. Well, check out. There's a prompt for quick shopping. Except they enrolled me into a paid service. Next time that place tried to take out the money, I reported it as fraud. That's how he solved his charge problem. This is a different kind of charge problem.
5: Well, you're buying a Cubs shirt. I mean, I don't know. I feel like you get what you deserve. Although, congratulations on the Cubs win yesterday. Well played.
4: Did they win?
5: Yeah, they did. Finally. It's been a rough go of it.
4: How did PCB or PI?
5: You know what? He seems to be recovering slowly from his horrifying week. Last week, he made a pretty nice catch at the wall, and he made a really evasive slide at home. He was called out, but they challenged it, and it turned out he was safe. It's kind of like this new trend that baseball players are doing, at least what I'm seeing a lot of video lately of, is these guys who are not getting tagged out at home because they're forcing the catchers to do these acrobatic moves. And I don't know why you're not out of the baseline, because maybe at home the baseline changes are different, but these runners are really evading the tag from the catcher. And then when the catcher, who is of course covered in equipment, when he finally overcommits, kind of like a goalie in a shootout, the catcher overcommits one direction, these guys like jump up and lean over and then tag home plate and they're called safe. And it seems out of the spirit of the game somehow, but
4: no, it makes it more exciting for the fans. I mean, he's wearing full-on pads. Yeah, yeah, he looks like a football player or a hockey goalie. I like that analogy. And you know, you got to earn it, my man.
5: Yeah, you got to watch these. They're really entertaining. How these catchers, you know, are

0: they're trying to do a swipe and cover the plate when they get the ball in from the outfield.
1: They miss him.
0: And they miss him.
1: But I wouldn't send my pitcher in there and risk his arm.
0: Yeah, it's just really strange how they're all running around and somehow that's not being out of the base path. But, it's not my call, I guess. But, yes, Cubs won. Congratulations.
1: And that's all we'll say about that, huh? 8:06, we'll be back.
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1: Good morning. This is KWWL's Nasir Meikle here with your morning news. Police say one person was injured in a two-vehicle crash at a Dubuque intersection. The crash happened around 3:15 Wednesday afternoon at Hillcrest and Crater Roads. Police said Christine Quillen failed to yield and broadsided another vehicle. She was taken to Mercy One Dubuque Medical Center and cited for failure to yield. Dubuque City officials plan to create their own ordinance for data center projects after county supervisors issued a one-year moratorium. City Manager Mike Van Milligen says staff will work on clear rules for data centers. The county moratorium only affects unincorporated areas, so the city could set its own policy. There's no formal request to annex land for a data center. A free shuttle will connect Dubuque and East Dubuque during repairs on the Julian Dubuque Bridge. The Iowa DOT says the shuttle starts June 10th while the bridge is closed to pedestrians. Riders must reserve a spot at least 24 hours in advance. That was your KWWL News for the morning. Thank you for listening.
2: ABC News, I'm Sherry Preston. On the verge of a possible agreement in Iran that could allow ships to start moving through the Strait of Hormuz once again. Under the Memorandum of Understanding, it would happen during a 60-day ceasefire, says ABC's Mary Bruce.
3: News of this potential short-term deal came just hours after the U.S. and Iran traded strikes, but still, the White House insists the ceasefire is holding. The vice president telling reporters, quote, ceasefires are always a little messy.
2: A rocket test for space company Blue Origin ending in destruction. The rocket blowing up on the launch pad last night, sending a fireball into the air. No one was hurt, but figuring out what happened could take a long time, according to Blue Origin owner Jeff Bezos. An explosion at a Dallas apartment complex leaves three people dead, including a child. First responders were headed there on reports of a gas leak when the blast happened. More protests outside a detention center in Newark, New Jersey, where people in ICE custody are being held, some say in abhorrent conditions. This is ABC News.
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4: I'm KWWL meteorologist Brennan Libby. We're going to have a nice close to this work week with a mix of sun and clouds today and a high of 83. The winds are pretty light from the east, but that keeps humidity low. We do turn mostly cloudy overnight tonight. The lows will slip down to the low 60s. And then Saturday and Sunday look very similar. We'll have highs close to 80 degrees, but mostly cloudy skies, and that east wind continues. That's your Storm Alert Weather 7 forecast.
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1: Welcome back. It's Dwyer and Michaels. Did you see that Blue Origin's test fire last night? It's the new Glenn rocket. I guess it wasn't a test fire. It did fire.
2: They were warming up the engines, right? Or I don't know what they have to go through to make it flight ready, but yeah, they were. It was on the launch pad.
1: It was a static fire test. And man, so when that thing blew up, how far does the debris fly and what's left of it? Because the fireball was absolutely huge.
2: Yeah, and then when it first exploded, there were pieces on fire that looked like they had launched. I mean, they went a long way. It's got to be a mile wide circle of debris.
1: Easily. Because when you go to any of those launches, people are kept back, like, I think it's 5 miles.
2: Okay.
1: But is there anything left? And how did that tower remain standing?
2: Yeah, that's
1: props to those
2: guys.
1: I mean, rocket guys, you screwed the pooch, but the guys who built the tower and the water tower next to it?
2: We did our bit, man. Yeah. Like, it's a somber day there, right, at Blue Origin? But those guys are high-fiving each other.
3: Hey, how you guys doing, huh?
4: I picture them in that control room with everybody else, and it's silent. And then once the fire clears enough to see the silhouettes of those towers standing, those guys are all screaming and cheering.
2: They're like, you know that's right. Yeah. You know we did that right.
1: Or they're like the kid on Polar Express.
5: Gee, that's really too bad. Yeah, there's a hole in your rocket.
2: But even still, all that's got to come down, right? Like,
1: I don't know. I'm looking at a live view of it right now, and there's nothing that you can really see. The fire burned for, I don't know, quite a while. There were cranes out there, but then they, you know, it's dark, and you can't see a whole lot. But what's left? What do you need a crane for? There's nothing there.
2: Right. And after that explosion, all of that stuff out there, even if it is still standing, it's all been compromised in a way that it can't be used anymore. So they're gonna take that down to the ground.
1: So that happened at about 8 o'clock our time, right?
2: Yeah.
1: Have you read the initial statement from Blue Origin?
2: Oh, about what happened? No, I didn't even see it.
1: A Blue Origin New Glenn rocket. Okay, we all saw what that was. How would you describe it as a spaceship company? What would you say? You got investors watching.
2: Yeah.
1: We experienced an anomaly.
2: Okay. Yeah, and I don't feel like...
1: Everybody's okay. They're currently evaluating available data to determine the exact cause. Additional information will be released.
2: Like, I don't think they're trying to hide anything, because obviously...
1: No.
2: But I think anomaly is probably just what that's what they are to them. They're scientists and you know, they're in this whatever space programming they're doing. Everything is either a procedure or an anomaly, right? It's either a result or an anomaly, because every single piece of minutia that they have to go through, checks and balances wise, there isn't anything major. Yeah. It's just that something minor can create that major catastrophe. And until they figure out what it was, that's just what it was, an anomaly. It's a mathematical error that just showed up.
1: And if you look at the comments on their Twitter page.
6: You could have fed all the hungry children in the world with that.
1: You don't know that.
2: Right.
6: Bezos should stick to selling books. Elon Musk has got space travel figured out.
1: Well, there have been explosions of all types. It's just part of the process. No one was injured. No one was

0: killed. One guy's like, I'll tell you what it is. It's a seal valve. It's cracked during the chill down pressurization.
1: Okay.
0: All right. You got a cryogenic leak plus ignition. This is what you get. Welcome to the boom.
1: I mean, way better to have it happen here, right, than, you know, than when they got people on board.
0: Have you seen the footage that somebody shot from their car? Like, it's nighttime, but it's just completely orange. And, you know, they probably in Florida are well aware that that's right in the direction of the launch pads, but it's amazing to see how lit up that thing is.
2: I saw a video of just a bunch of guys looked like they were out hanging out, drinking and watching it from, I don't know if it's their backyard or where they're at, but they're 5 miles away like everybody else. And they're talking about that they can feel the heat from it.
1: Jeez.
2: All the way out there.
1: Yeah.
0: Here's some guys. This is the view from our boat at Cape Marina.
3: That is crazy. Oh. And not normal.
1: Not normal. It's an anomaly.
0: I said he was at the Cape on his boat. That is not normal. So, Goose was the first one to send that to us. Were you watching it live?
4: Not live, but it popped up right away on a news feed as a breaking news. And, you know, it just happened a couple minutes prior. And I'm like, ooh, it was a massive explosion. If you haven't seen it, Hairball's got that in the show notes.
0: Turns out they're not going to be able to buff out the... what's
4: one of the two towers that was next to the rocket is no longer standing.
0: Oh, yeah, that one's... Well, where'd you have it last?
4: it was right here next to the rocket. Where's the rocket?
1: Yeah. That thing you can make into belt buckles right now because it's so hot.
0: Oh, okay. I only saw the one that looks kind of shaped like the Empire State Building. That one did pretty good. So did the water tower. But yeah, the other one is no more.
1: Well, and I suppose, too, those towers, when the rocket does launch, they're also exposed to that crazy high temperature and pressure because the rocket's taking off. So I suppose it's not too surprising that one would stay standing after something like this because they're built to withstand all kinds of pressure, all kinds of heat.
0: If you've ever taken that tour at Cape Canaveral, they talk about how after a launch, the heat is so intense that the launch pads have fences around them, big high fences, barbed wire and everything. They got to be sandblasted and repainted constantly because of the heat. And that's when it goes well.
1: Mm-hmm.
0: 8:17, quick break and we'll be back.
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0: purely a coincidence, I promise. It has nothing to do with the test launch of that rocket last night. 8:26 with Dwyer and Michael. So we mentioned, wow, the water tower is still standing. Those guys are like high-fiving each other, huh? Well, turns out that's true. We got a message from somebody who builds water towers. As a former boiler maker, oh, and he also is a former water tower builder, did it for a living. You bet I cheered my butt off that the water tower was still standing.
1: Of course.
0: I watch that thing. I'm like, yep, that's how we do it. Building solid towers that hold water.
1: Well, okay.
0: We build the foundations very solid and so deep to hold it firmly, no matter what comes at it. Now, listen to the next part of this message. And this thought never occurred to me. When they show on the news, like aerial footage, and this town was completely devastated by the tornado that ripped it apart. Fortunately, there are few injuries, but the damage toll is staggering. Matt says, most boiler makers, former boiler makers, water tower builders, whatever, watch the news to check tornado areas to see if their water tower is still

0: same thing. We're like, yep, told you. We did our job. We get pretty damn proud.
1: Why not?
0: Boys, I never occurred. That never occurred to me. Somebody said, yeah, the workers at Blue Origin last night. Keep going. You're good. You're good. You're good. Oh, stop.
1: Too far. Yeah, and then there's a whole group of people whose job it is to clean that all up. And you know what? They were thinking to themselves, yeah, it's got it looking really good out here. Got everything taken care of. Going to have a nice weekend. And then that happens, and they're going to get some extra hours. Because they got to, I mean, it's the kind of thing, you don't take a broom to this mess. This is like your construction site cleanup.
0: We're construction, not cleanup.
1: Right.
0: We build.
1: Yes, well. And if you,
0: that's
1: if you,
0: new guy's job.
1: If you want to build here, you're going to have to tear all this crap down.
0: They say in the release that the launch area was undamaged. The Eastern Range remains fully mission capable. How about that?
1: That's crazy.
0: It continues to support operations at all other launch complexes. So I don't fully understand what that means, but at all other launch complexes. Like, does that mean the launch pads within the Eastern Range? But it makes it sound like everything, yeah, bring in the next one. Let's go. Set it up.
1: Well, everything seemed to explode up. So, you know. I look at a launch pad or any kind of space launch, and I look at, and I've seen, you know, a couple of documentaries typically about, you know, the space shuttle, and just the amount of math and computing of stuff is just so tiring to me to look at. Like,
0: well, dude, you didn't like to solve for X.
1: I'm telling you, that's exactly right. And I admire these people who live to solve these problems and mathematical tests. They love it. My dad's like one of those people. And I look at it and I go, yeah, I can see the satisfaction there. But you know what? There's also a rainbow outside that I'm going to go take a picture of, because that's what I do. Like, I don't find any joy in challenging myself to that degree. My brain operates on a completely different, you know, reward system.
0: Like, well, and in the analysis process of where do you even begin? All right, do you go to the supply closet and get a fresh yellow legal pad and sharpen some pencils?
1: Yeah.
0: All right, well, let's start at the beginning. We'll figure it out.
1: And thankfully, they have, you know, they knew exactly what they did and what stage that the anomaly took place, so they'll be able to go back and they'll understand very quickly what they did or what went wrong and why. That's just because there's so many people working those problems.
0: Yes or no? Will there be, Steve, come on in.
1: Somebody losing his job, you think?
0: Spaceship construction is not in the cards for you. I mean, yeah, we told you it's a team effort and every job is important. Yours, you know, the cork that holds all of the gas in there, the blue, I'm sorry.
1: The cork.
0: Whatever. Yeah, I don't, man, like to.
1: Yeah, I guess yes that turned no out to be, yeah, a bad idea.
0: Okay, yes or no? Yes or no? Will somebody lose their job over it? Something, a mistake happened. You want to be on that guy's team?
1: Hey.
0: Oh, look who's here, Steve. Oh, hey, Corky.
2: Stop calling me that, man.
0: So, will somebody get fired?
3: Well, I think there's a lot of people who are going to be coming into the office this morning with bags under their eyes because they were up checking every little detail of their work. But yeah, I bet you somebody gets fired.
0: Well, I mean, this is how we learn. We learn from our mistakes. You know, what's the definition of insanity? Keep making the same mistakes over.

0: and over again. Well, I won't make that mistake again. I'll put the cork in, right?
1: That's all I can come up with.
2: Put the cork in.
0: Well, I'm not a rocket scientist.
2: No.
0: I'm a brain surgeon. You know that. 8:33. We'll be back.
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0: Meet Tito, a true example of what hard work, dedication, and opportunity can achieve. 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

0: Meet Tito, a true example of what hard work, dedication, and opportunity can achieve. 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
4: Dear dorks, like Michaels, I too am not a rocket scientist.
5: Pretty much none of us are rocket scientists, right?
4: I believe the two towers that you see next to the exploding rocket are there to act as light. Oh, to act as lightning rods. Oh.
5: So that if before the launch, if there's any kind of weather and the rocket's already sitting on the pad, it won't strike the...
4: Well,
5: delicate controls, the electronics.
4: Well, I suppose if it's any kind of static, right?
5: Mm-hmm.
4: I mean, if you had any kind of static, the whole damn thing would blow up.
5: Yeah, I believe they just had it happen. It's very volatile. Be careful.
4: Well, the one tower, it looks like somebody set up a radio station. Well, put it right here. We're the rocket. Rocket 101. If you're not cranking it, you're yanking it. But as soon as it ignites, you can see that there's like cables. Did you see that running to the ground?
5: Yeah, it's got to be to diffuse or to wick that energy away from the rocket, right?
4: Can you imagine if somebody from NASA stumbled across this conversation? Listen, these two idiots.
5: But I think our understanding is pretty basic and pretty universal.
4: Yep.
5: We all love to watch it. We all figure going to space is good for things that we don't understand. And the explosions, when they happen, are spectacular in their degree.
4: So those guy wires or whatever they are, those are friggin' vaporized. Those are gone. The right tower, completely gone. But the left tower remained standing. And if you watch... Goose, did you notice the top of it? The top of the left tower is swaying back and forth.
6: And as solid as that tower has to be, built out of steel or whatever the construction is, that's got to be a lot of force to make that thing wiggle.
4: Yeah?
5: Yeah.
4: Yeah. I noticed that the red lights, you know, to keep airplanes from hitting it, those aren't working anymore, so that's a violation. Power went out, huh?
5: Well, if an airplane hits it, boy, won't that be adding insult to injury.
4: And they're using a different kind of fuel? Is that what you heard, Goose?
6: So a little bit of research I've done, just poking around with different stories, it shows that Blue Origin is using, in two different phases of this rocket, the traditional, I guess, is liquid hydrogen mixed with liquid oxygen to get the propulsion. And they use that on the top half of the rocket, but on the bottom half, they combine the liquid oxygen with liquid methane. No.
5: That's not liquid. That's gas. Liquid methane is much messier.
4: Look again.
5: Oh, yeah. There was a little bit right at the end.
4: I call it a mudslide.
5: Dear dorks, I'm curious as to what the contract says for the damages created to the launch area. Like, they used

0: the Kennedy Space Center, right? So
1: yeah,
0: it's like Blue Origin is renting the space, like an Airbnb or like a short-term rental.
2: What the hell?
0: So do you have some sort of agreement with your renter? Like you sign, it's like if you make a mess, you have to clean it up. Like you got to vacuum your, you know, you got to throw the towels in the laundry.
1: And start and it.
0: Put the dishwasher, right. Put the dishwasher on, and then you can go. Look, you get your deposit back.
1: Look, Blue, there were two towers here when you checked in. There's one. The electric doesn't work in the left tower. That's on me. Mm-hmm. But what in the hell? You guys had a rager here? What's going on?
3: But that's what the security deposit's for.
0: Yeah, the security deposit.
2: It doesn't mean you tear up the place. No,
0: security deposit's like if somebody drives on the lawn instead of the driveway.
3: No, I gave you $500. I don't know what else you want from me.
0: Well, I guess we'll just re-smelt all of this debris and try to make something else.
1: Perhaps renting launch pads isn't for you, man. Things happen. I would call this normal wear and tear.
0: You don't have the heart for it, I guess.
1: Dear dorks, I wanted to say thank you for the ability to stream your show through my phone. I've been listening since I left Omaha and on my way to Dubuque. You're making the drive bearable. Well, we don't need that kind of pressure.
0: Yeah, man. Just try and listen for a little bit, then we'll play a song, and then you can go into work.
1: Dear Dorks, you got to pick it up, man. I'm in the ditch. I rebounded and right on the center line now, but... Woo!

0: Crew, 847 with Dwyer and Michaels. A field trip yesterday to an amusement park, Galveston, Texas.
1: Holy moly, I saw that.
0: Pleasure Pier and the Iron Shark. The world's most terrifying roller coaster ever. It goes up 100 feet, straight up and then straight down.
1: There's almost nothing more terrifying.
0: I can name one thing.
1: One thing. Go ahead and see if you can name one thing more terrifying than that roller coaster going up and then coming straight down.
0: The Iron Shark, and it's one of its features. It doesn't bite. It has a thing. It's called malfunction.
1: Saw that picture and I got chills, man.
0: There are people in the cars of this roller coaster, and it's going up, I guess it's 100 feet. So the lift, is it the lift hill that's straight up?
1: It looks like
0: it. And then straight down. So you're laying on your back like a space astronaut, and it gets up to the apex of the hill. Locked.
1: Ugh.
0: Stopped. Dead. For 5 hours. You're sitting there. And what do you do at that point?
1: Even you just describing it. I don't like roller coasters and rides to begin with. I'm not a big fan of heights. I'm not afraid of heights, but I have this fear of falling to my death. So they just, the two things don't work together. But the thing, if it's me up in there, like there's nine people or whatever on this thing, if it's me and we're going up, I'm already scared crapless. And then it stops and won't go anywhere. So my mind naturally goes to, well, if the functionality of the thing that makes it climb stopped functioning, how sure am I about the thing that makes it not fall also not functioning? Like, I would be worried the entire time. Like,
0: you ain't scared to face it, are you?
1: I am. I'm scared to face it. I'm scared to go back down this thing.
0: That's why we call it the Outlaw.
1: 100 feet.
0: Well, then maybe the motorbikes that go around in a circle and do a fake wheelie. That's the one for you. This is what we call an extreme thrill ride.
1: We've established a lot today as to what is not in my wheelhouse. Space travel, building rockets that are safe, and riding this roller coaster. And so how long were they stuck up there?
0: They're 5 hours.
1: 100 feet in the air, and they can't see down because they're they're facing up.
0: The statement from the amusement park says a malfunction occurred, and the safety systems kicked in.
1: Okay. All right.
0: And functioned properly. The ride experienced a malfunction at its initial ascent. However, as designed, it immediately stopped to keep everyone safe.
1: Okay.
0: For many, many hours.
1: All right.
0: So with the cars sit four wide, and it's a single car, four wide in the front, four wide behind them.
1: Okay.
0: So there's no train. It's a single car, 100 feet in the air. Now, I don't know, if you have a fear of heights, do you still go on a roller coaster?
1: Typically, no. Okay. I mean, I don't, it's not my thing. I leave that to the thrill seekers, and I think it's cool that you love it, but it's the same thing for me. Like, it's too much, I don't like to get wiggly wobbly on a ride. It throws my inner ear off, and I don't like to be up high if I'm not in control of it.
0: Here's who I feel bad for. And of the eight, you know that there was at least one in this group of eight, because they were all from the same school. Eight students on a field trip.

0: The kid I feel bad for is the one who purchased the considerable quench, the bottomless drink. Here, let me finish. You can't hold your whiz for 5 hours. No. I guarantee you that.
1: Right.
0: Especially when it locks up and you're sitting up there in the sun baking. So they called the fire department and the ladder truck. They have it extends all that way, 10 stories up. And I saw that picture, as I'm sure, Dwyer, you did as well. And I don't know if any of you guys saw it. So they have a ladder. Did they buy that specifically? Because did you hear the Pleasure Pier putting in a 100-foot roller coaster? Finally, we get to get the big boy, the Extend-O-Matic or whatever it's called. So they have to open up the thing, the harnesses that they're sitting in.
2: Yeah.
0: And then they scooch across the thing into the basket, and then they kind of go down that ladder with wet pants.
2: And I don't know. I don't know how confident I am in that ladder. I mean, but probably everybody who they talk to will say, "Oh yeah, I would do it again." It just it happens. You prepare yourself that it's going to happen if you ride enough roller coasters. I just don't have that in me. So I was trying to think of too. If there's eight people in this group and they're stuck for 6 hours, you said? Someone has to go to the bathroom and they're finally just going to go because there's other priorities you're trying to deal with than having to worry about that. But I was thinking about, weird, Gilligan's Island. Gilligan's Island is also a group of trapped people. But it was more than just a sitcom. It was a study in personality types. Every single person on that show was written and designed with somebody watching who could identify with that person. So in a small group like that, there's eight people. There's going to be different personality types. Like we would picture it, like me, my personality type is pretty chill, right? I would be the Gilligan, well-meaning blunderer. That's kind of my personality type. So I don't think I would get hysterical or crazy or mad or angry or any of that stuff. I would be like very accepting of my situation. And I would just go, well, they're either going to rescue us or we're going to die. And nothing I do right now is going to change that. So maybe I'll just maybe scroll on my phone a little bit and see what I got going on in my life.
0: You're not allowed to bring phones on a roller coaster.
2: Well, I learned from a certain radio personality that I listened to that rules at amusement parks are meant to be broken.
0: Shut it.
2: So I would have my phone with me and I'd be taking video and pictures and I'd be putting them on my Facebook and I'd never get invited back, but that's okay. So then there's these other archetypes, right? There's the realist, there's the analytical, there's the narcissist, there's the authoritative protector. But somebody up there started wigging out, and no matter what anybody else said, they're freaking out.
0: Yep.
2: And then there's other people just yelling at them to shut up.
0: There's the one archetype. Come on, calm down. I could hear the sirens coming. They'll have us down in 10 minutes, guaranteed.
2: Right. Are you sure?
0: Yes, I'm sure. Okay, that was a police car. My bad.
2: Shut her up.
0: That's the one that we're going to eat if you don't shut up.
2: If the person who has the leadership skills also has the personality skills to calm someone, then that's a great sign. But if you just got, and mostly people who are on roller coasters, they're more of a, they're not like me, right? They're not me. They're all like type A personalities, right? So they're all trying to figure it out and there's not a lot of people skills on that thing, I bet.
0: Well, the one person that I think looks forward to it, if there was a young lady in the group, do you know why? Yes. Yes. They're sending over the hook and ladder with that hot firefighter, and he's going to carry me in his arms down this ladder. Please be Mr. March, the guy who's got, the suspenders, and he's waxing the fire truck with Sparky the dog or whatever.
2: I mean, I suppose you could hold out hope that that's what's going to happen.
0: Please, please, please, please. Oh, they sent the gay one.
3: Galveston fire crews say the eight students were stranded on the Iron Shark roller coaster after the ride malfunctioned at around 5:30. The students were about 100.

0: feet in the air and had to be rescued one by one. Crews used a tower truck to reach them, put each student in a harness, and carefully slid them out of their seats.
1: 100 feet in the air. And they must train for this, right?
0: Before bringing them down one at a time. We're told the process was slow and methodical, with about 20 minutes between each student being brought down.
2: Why? Why 20 minutes between each student?
3: Gotta pee!
2: Yeah! Like, once one's down, why don't you just go back? It's not like they're underwater in a cave and it takes a long time. You know where they are. They're right there.
4: No, each one gets out. They put a harness on them.
2: Yeah.
4: They undo just that one lap belt because you don't want all eight of them popping open, right? You want just one at a time. And then they get them on the lift.
2: Right.
4: And then that's a giant ladder. They actually walk them down.
1: One by one.
2: You couldn't give me a scissor lift and take me down.
1: 100-foot scissor lift.
2: Yeah.
1: You're dreaming, man.
2: QC Rental guys, they got one right now. Andy, because I don't...
1: We loaned it to a DJ. I'm sorry. Jump.
2: The last thing I want to do is then rely on my own power and balance after I've been sitting up here for 6 hours, covered in my own pee and feces.
5: Your legs are totally asleep.
2: Yeah. And now
1: you're laying there rocket ship style.
2: And you want me to walk down this ladder?
1: I want him to carry me.
2: I want you to take a sandwich and eat a big old bowl of shut the hell up.
0: The last student was safely off the ride around 9:10 last night.
1: And how did he get to go last?
0: The fire chief says firefighters had to talk to students through every step.
6: And once they made it up there, you know, they were able to use their skills to calm everyone down.
1: If you don't shut up, I'm going to take this and drive this ladder away.
2: I'll unbuckle you. You'll fall down. What do you think of that?
6: Reassure them that the equipment they were putting on them was going to keep them safe.
0: Pleasure Pier confirms that the ride stopped during its initial ascent after a malfunction and says the ride will go through a thorough inspection.
1: Which is what we should have done that morning.
2: Yeah.
0: Before it is put back in service.
2: Right.
1: I mean, it's a mechanical thing. It's going to happen, right? And, yeah. All right. Hey, Sue.
7: Yeah, Michaels, hey.
1: Hey, yeah.
7: You remember on Ditch, well, one of the Ditch days, got to go on two with you guys, but anyway, the Superman ride got stuck in front of us. They were going into the house right at the end of the ride.
1: Oh.
7: But it got, yeah, and we were under.
1: All right, hold on, let me explain. The Superman ride, when you come into the lift station, you're not laying on your back. You're laying face down, and you're held by your rib cage.
2: Yeah, because it's like to flying, right? You're supposed to be feeling like that.
1: And it's not until you pull into the station that it hits this thing, and then the chair, like the seats, go down to perpendicular
2: where you're
1: position.
2: Vertical. Yeah, okay.
1: Yeah.
7: Right. And it was okay for a minute or so, but it really started getting uncomfortable. And this guy, we were in the bus, and he was right there with us, and he yelled, and you don't want to hear what he said, you know, what he had to do. But I'm just like, but if I was on that ride, you know, I would have leaked myself. I could have never stood there, and I would have just leaked myself because I've been freaking out. So, I mean, I love coasters, and that day it was so fun. Nobody was there, and we got to ride so many rides so many times.
1: Yes.
7: But anyway, I'll never forget that. But anyway, no, I just wanted to shout out because that Superman ride. But anyway, have a great weekend. Love you guys.
2: Thanks, Sue.
1: All right, she got to go.
2: Have
1: That's
2: a great
1: it.
2: Weekend,
1: so we're
2: too.
1: Done. Over and out. That's it. Would have leaked myself.
4: So Superman ride stuck right at the point of entry. These eight students, 100 feet up in the air, need to be rescued by a bucket.
2: Close. Yeah. And if while you're sending a bucket up here, I sure could use another one, too. From a soilage.
1: All right. Is it a solid or more fluid? What type of bucket?
2: Man, and you're laying back, so if you pee, it's trailing back up.
1: And you're
2: back.
1: A high school kid. You're going to be nicknamed Wetter Pants for the rest of the year. Yes, it's summertime, but kids won't forget by the fall.
2: No.
1: Hey, Pee-Pee! It's Pepe, okay? My name is Pepe. Whatever, Pee-Pee!
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0: Red Hot Chili Peppers.
1: Our friend Hammy, he says if the ride safety worked, why were they stuck for 5 hours? I agree. In addition to just clamping down and stopping it, if the ride malfunctions, there should be one of the safeties, which is to lower the ride from wherever it is to where they can be off lifted or whatever.
2: Really?
1: Yeah.
2: And you would trust the safety to go backwards when they can't get the forward part right? No. Here's why. And I've seen that it works like the lift chain works like a ratchet on a boat strap.
1: Mm-hmm.
2: That's what you hear when you're going up.
1: Right.
2: Those are the teeth, and it locks so that you don't fall backwards.
1: Yeah.
2: But if you guys want us to kick it and release it and fall straight back down.
1: I feel like you should. It should be, that's a safety ratchet, and that's really helpful. Yeah. But what if, like, you could also push it a little bit forward, like an extension ladder, your aluminum ladder at your house. You let those feet let go, and then you slowly bring down that other piece.
2: With 8 kids on it.
1: When you're 5. Well, it's got some bugs to be worked out, but I guess there's bugs to be worked out anyway.
2: Look, why don't you work on the Blue Origin rocket? We'll fix the roller coaster here. I see what you guys did there. Roller coaster. Dear Dorks, this song always reminds me of Artie, Strongest Man in the World. Roller coasters are terrifying. 5 hours in the hot sun with no food or water. Mm-mm. No, sir. They were all sunburned. They're wearing shorts, tank tops.
1: Mm-hmm.
2: Just saying, scary. No, thank you. Love the show. Oh, listen to this. Dear Dorks, I too am listening on the app from Italy.
1: Italy, like the country?
2: No, Italy, Illinois.
1: Little Italy in Chicago, I don't know.
2: Italy, the country. I'm at the Duke of Tuscany Castle. So boring that I'm listening to this crappy radio show back home. Jay says, I'm at the Duke of Tuscany Castle, sitting by the pool. My request is...
1: Yes, Love Roller Coaster by the Red Hot Chili Peppers? We just played it, man. You just missed it.
2: Dwyer says his request is blank, Love Roller Coaster. I thought his request would be Beef Wellington. He would like an order of podcast so that he could listen on demand. Throw some ads on there. Make some money. Bing, bang, boom. They were, I was looking on their Facebook page. They were at Vatican City, at St. Peter's. See if you can find us. Right-hand side, 50 rows back. There's 80,000 million people. There he is.
1: Here we are.
2: He's the one going, ooh, hey, Pope. People listening all over the world.
1: I feel an undue amount of pressure right now.
2: Back home, everything's fine. We got roller coasters locked. Yeah.
1: It's the way it's supposed to be in the summer.
2: There's a girl up on that roller coaster. Her name used to be Pam. Now they're calling her Pampers because she wet herself. We got rockets exploding. Other than that, everything's fine. Uh-huh. Everything is good. Everything is perfect.
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5: All right, well, apparently we've got listeners who have been stuck on amusement rides. We just talked to Crazy Sue. Listen to this one. Listener in Chattanooga. Dear dorks, I'd S my nuts off. Lazy River from now on. And the listener's name is Kim Osabi. Unless that's a dude and he misspelled Kimosabi. But I'm going with he was struck on a roller coaster and he crapped his nuts off. Lazy River from now on. Dear dorks. Oh, and he sends a link too. I was on this giant swing ride in California at Knott's Berry Farm.
6: Mm-hmm. Amusement park fans expecting a short thrill were left dangling 300 feet in the air for over 3 hours. When
5: this one rider waved his hands in the air like he didn't care.
6: A ride malfunctioned at the Knott's Berry Farm in California. The safety security system unexpectedly activated on the Windseeker, causing the ride to come to a halt.
7: Mm-hmm. I told you about that earlier this week. I'm not going to those swing rides, man. That's crazy. You're insane to
5: That's
7: do that.
5: Tom. Dear dorks, I was on this giant swing ride in California, Knott's Berry Farm, the day before it got stuck.
7: Yes.
5: I know what it's like, man. I was there the day before and it worked perfectly.
7: Yeah.
5: I crapped my nuts off.
7: Mm-hmm.
5: Dear dork, sure, you play roller coaster, but the Red Hot Chili Peppers when you're talking about roller coasters, but you don't play Rocket by Def Leppard when you're talking about rockets.
7: Watch it or we'll play Rocket Man by Elton John.
5: What's the matter with you? Why would we play that?
8: Well, it just makes sense.
5: Shut up.
7: Mm-hmm.
5: Oh, wait. That's the same guy, Tom. The one who was not stuck at Knott's Berry Farm.
7: Mm-hmm.
5: But he knows what it's like, man.
7: Is he the one who crapped his drawers?
5: No.
7: No.
5: Mm-mm.
7: Or crapped his nuts off.
5: Nuts off.
7: Yeah.
6: These people were stuck at the top.
9: I really was hyperventilating because I was like, you know, I didn't know if the whole thing would plummet.
10: I was really nervous and scared. Yeah. I mean, after an hour, I started really freaking out.
5: Listen to her. I mean, I was really freaking out. I mean, cuckoo, crazy, go nuts. It was unbelievable just how insane I got. And you got this dude.
11: The only bad thing was I wasn't facing the sunset. So I had to look around to try and see that.
5: Sir!
7: Yeah, that's me.
5: The terror was real.
6: All 20 people were eventually returned safely to the ground.
5: Yes.
6: And they even got a free t-shirt to prove they survived the Windseeker.
7: I need this t-shirt because I've wet myself and I need to wipe it all off. Thank you for the t-shirt.
5: Her accent made it sound like they got something else.
6: Even got a free t-shirt.
5: A shirt.

0: just like their brown drawers. One person who did not, listener Tom, who pretended to be stuck up in the Sperry Farm's gigantic swing ride. Why is an Australian news company doing a story about Knott's Berry Farm?
1: Oh, I thought that was just an AI voice.
0: No?
1: That was a real person? Well, I don't think so.
0: Melissa Nathu.
1: Mm-hmm.
0: Oh, wait. Is that like Melissa, is that like Kim Wasabi?
1: Melissa Nathu, Nathu.
0: My sister Cindy Lou works at the Mount Crumpet broadcast station. Make fun if you must, but we are serious journalists.
1: She's a fine person.
0: I am not a fine person.
1: Okay, hey, listen, everybody. You got to get your cars to us for the calendar for 27, okay? Stop screwing around.
0: They can't. They're in Tuscany and Dubuque and on roller coasters.
1: The internet works in mysterious ways. You send us your picture of your car. You have to do it. You have to do it today. You got one more week to do
2: it. What are you going to do about it?
1: I'm not going to put your car in the calendar. What do you think about that, bub? Yeah. I'm not whistling Dixie. I'm not whistling anything.
0: You hear that? He'll turn this car out. There'll be no calendar for nobody.
1: You got through next weekend to do it, so get on it. Get your calendar cars to us. Fill out the little form at twodorks.com while you're listening to us on the app anyway. Tippy-tap that information in. You got your phone in your hand, then take a picture and just slide it on over and then hit submit. Boom, done. And then you don't have to hear me bitching at you to do it anymore.
0: Dear dorks, here's another one. Terror in the park. I was stuck on the teacups at Adventureland. Had like 4 or 5 minutes. I just stopped working. Thankfully, my faith and luck got me through it.
1: Mm-hmm. If that was me, I'd juice on my boots.
0: That's how it's signed, juice on the boots. Fester. You know, we're a serious news outlet, and if you guys are going to, just fart around anyway, who else? What did you get stuck where? Have we done that before? I got my blank stuck in blank. You think about that. I got my blank stuck in blank. And if you come up with some silly thing about the week before, you got your friend's blank got stuck in your blank. I'm not going to count that one. All right? 888-896-3675. You too. Be thinking. I got my blank stuck in blank. We'll be back.
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6: I got my blank. Stuck in a blank. You fill in the blanks. And I could go first. This was when I was probably 8 or 9 years old. Do you remember the Frisbees, but it was just a ring?
7: Was it called a Flobee?
6: No, that's what my mom, when she was too cheap to take me to the barber shop, the Flobee.
8: They were called Aerobies.
6: Robies?
8: Roby. Like arrow.
6: Just a circular disc.
7: Yep. With Yeah. Those things could go far, too. You could zing those.
6: Well, this one, there was a kid who was much younger and smaller than even me, and he could put his head through it and wear it like a necklace. That looked fun.
9: Mm-hmm. It's kind of like a rubberized plastic, it's plastic, but it's a little more bendy than like a hard plastic.
6: I remember it being more hard plastic, yeah. And it not making it quite past my ears. Mm-hmm. So there I am with this kid's toy and my head stuck through the middle of it.
7: Was that a 911 call?
6: It was not. But it did involve a tool to cut it off of my head.
7: Oh, and that's his toy.
9: Yeah.
6: It was at the Broken Arrow campground somewhere in Indiana. I'm screaming. He's crying.
8: And you don't know this kid?
6: No. We were playing. It's a campground. Sorry, loser. We check out in the morning. Bye. But yeah, my dad was bitching, what are you doing? Why are you pulling this? And there was another adult, and they had to cut it off of me somehow. I don't want to do this segment anymore. Let's go over to Goose.
7: My blank caught in blank, huh?
6: I got my blank stuck in a blank.
7: Okay, well, mine's not a body part, but mine is I got my car stuck in second gear, and I had a POS car that I don't know if the clutch cable broke or whatever, but I'm driving and I'm stuck in second gear and no shoving it would do anything. And I'm, I

0: I don't know, half an hour from home, and I had to drive back down the highway, stuck in second gear. So I'm redlining, doing about 35 miles an hour, cars honking at me, trying to get around me. But yeah, I got my car stuck in second gear.
1: Mm-hmm. And the judge said, boy, just once more, I'm going to throw your ass in the city joint.
0: No, I was not
1: Did he look
0: 55.
1: You in the eye and say...
0: Well, you know, I couldn't drive 55.
2: A likely excuse. Why?
0: I was only doing 35.
2: You've got your car stuck in second gear. Bailiff, take him away.
3: You know, on the advice of a friend one time, I was told it's best to drive in second gear when you could maybe be impaired because you can't speed. This is years and years and years ago. It's a good piece of advice, Goose, that she just handed out. Thank you.
1: How expensive is it to fix that? Or do you just say, you know what, throw it away?
0: I think it was
1: the
0: end of the life of that vehicle.
1: It's just like a racehorse. You know, they shoot it if it can't run fast anymore. Right there on the track. And then what, you hoof it home?
0: We made it home. I don't know. It kind of just, I think we bought it for like $400 or something. It was nice. a high school kid car.
1: Dear Dorks, let me guess. You're doing this segment. You're going to play Stuck With You by Huey Lewis next, aren't you? I get what's going on here. No. I got my blank stuck in a blank. Young people?
4: I don't think I actually have a story for this one.
5: Yeah, I don't have anything in my brain.
3: What is wrong with you people? You never put something somewhere and...
0: Wedged your head in the railings of a... chair?
5: Not severe enough that a firefighter would have to come get me out.
3: Well, I don't think that was the requirement.
1: Goose didn't need a firefighter. I didn't need a firefighter. I just found some stranger with a Stanley knife to saw this thing off of my head or whatever it was. Got my blank stuck in a blank.
5: I mean, I did the Chinese finger traps once.
3: Oh my God.
1: How do you get, did you just tear it off?
5: No, you just push your fingers in.
3: Yeah.
5: But obviously the first time you do it, you don't know that's the secret. So okay. You feel like, oh my God, I'm trapped.
3: My friends and I, when we were in high school, we used to do a lot of video shoots. My friend Matt, who came in here, who goes across the country and watches dogs in people's houses, and they just drive around the country, live in a van.
1: Oh, yeah, and his hippie chick wife.
3: Yeah.
1: So, man, they're cool people.
3: Yeah, so Matt and I and my friend Steve, we used to do all these video shoots, and we were, you know, young filmmakers at the time. And we wanted to get this really cool shot. And my idea was, well, we can keep the camera out of the shot if we set it in this garbage can. And it's, you know, a big plastic garbage can. We'll set the camera in there and we'll get a second shot without a camera being in the first shot. Well, we couldn't figure out how to get it in there right. And so I said, well, why don't I go in the garbage can and scooch down, and then I'll hold the camera with the lid, and so I'll be able to use the camera. The shot was great, but when it came time for me to get out of the garbage can that I had scooched myself into, and I'm like sitting in sort of like the fetal position, there were some screws in the back of the garbage can holding on the handle on the outside of it. So when my friend Steve and Matt tried to pull me out of the garbage can, first of all, I was stuck. So they're pulling me, but all they're doing is pulling the garbage can and me down the alley. So then they decided to put their feet on either side of the garbage can rim and then pull me out. And when they did, I did finally come out, but not until I had scratched my back from my shoulder to my waist with this giant, well, at the time I thought it was screw that had been stuck on the inside of it. And so I bled pretty much my entire
1: season. They could have gone a little gentler.
3: Yeah, well,
1: you don't yank.
3: Got to make the shooting schedule, man.
1: Well,
3: but again, firefighter didn't need to be called.
1: Right, and I didn't, it wasn't your friends that could pull you out. But it's nice that you were relatively unscathed. Goose, how much did you say you paid for that car? And was it all?

0: always in second gear?
1: I think it was $400. No, the clutch cable, I think, broke.
0: Mm-hmm.
1: It was, you know, high school era.
2: I had a Chevy Suburban that had no overdrive, but I bought it for $100. And I drove it for 2 years until the wheels fell off of it. But every time I had to go, like, on either Kimberly Road or on the highway, I got pedal to the metal. And that thing is revving at, like, I don't know, 4,500, 5,000 RPMs to get to 50 miles an hour.
0: Get her up there.
1: Didn't one of your interns do that in a station vehicle of
2: yours? My vehicle, yes.
0: Thank God, it didn't damage station property. It damaged Dwyer's property. He drove from here to Cedar Rapids in a bread truck in second gear.
2: Yeah.
0: The friggin' floorboards were glowing red.
2: Mm-hmm. But he didn't get stuck in it, so I didn't want to bring it up.
0: He just didn't do it because, you know, dumb. Melted the soles off of his shoes. Dear Dorks, along with Goose, my old POS manual car decided to get stuck. Master cylinder. This was at a McDonald's drive-thru. Had to push my car through the drive-thru. Didn't even get my order. My friend, who was with me, went inside, got his food. Rather than helping me. Good times. Good times.
2: Didn't we get a limo stuck in a drive-thru? After a prom from hell one night? We were going through the Taco Bell drive-thru. You had already gone back to the hotel. It was Wildman's idea. It was Birch's idea.
0: Oh, yeah, I had to get something stuck in my lady.
2: So the limo couldn't make the drive-thru turn. And it was stuck. Two wheels on the rocks, two wheels on the driveway, the bushes everywhere. I think we just end up just driving straight through, ran over a couple of bushes. Got our tacos and we were in good shape.
0: No harm, no foul.
3: I finally thought of one. When I was about 7 years old, I was at my grandparents' house and they had just bought this house, moved here from wherever, and there was this big tree in the backyard and it had two chains that came down for a swing, but it was like whoever moved out, they took the seat part with them.
0: What?
3: So it was just these two things that came down and then they were hooks. And I think my grandpa put like a board over it so there was something to sit on.
0: There you go, children. Yeah.
3: Anyway, it was, you know, it's from the collection from three houses ago.
0: Right. This used to be a picnic table. Now I just cut it here and here, and now you got a beautiful new swing.
3: So that broke, and I fell. And this swing was really high off of the ground, I remember, too. But I fell, and it caught the side of my pants and hooked my pants. Didn't hurt my leg or anything. But I was out hanging about 3.5 feet off the ground by my pants sideways yelling. My dad had to come out and lift me up off of the thing.
0: What are you doing? Just hanging around.
3: And then next time we came over, the chains were off the tree.
0: Dear Dorks, I got a lifesaver stuck in my throat. Well, and Megan wants to know, okay, did the fire department come?
4: That's extreme, though. Something stuck in your throat?
0: What?
4: I don't.
0: What's the worst that could happen?
4: I don't think I have any stories like that. Those are just too good.
0: Okay. Hang on. We'll be back. You keep thinking. You got your blank stuck in a blank. Feel free to. We're being pretty loose. It doesn't necessarily have to be a body part.
2: Mm-hmm.
0: Back in a minute.
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4: Dear dorks, evidently, when I was 3 or 4 years old, I got my legs stuck in our dining room chair. The wooden slats in the back of the chair. No idea what I was doing, but I know Dad had to break the chair to free me.
5: Well, at least the fire department didn't have to be called. Dear dorks, I got my head stuck in a car window. My sister was mad at me because I made fun of her because she got her period. Oh. So she rolled up the window and I had my head hanging out of it and kept it there while I screamed.
4: Wow. So stupid, like electric sister. Window.
5: Ah, man.
4: It's like being at the old West Town at a theme park.
5: Mm-hmm.
4: Wanted. Put them in the stockade. It's the automotive stockade.
5: Man, and those electric windows are unforgiving too, man. That they don't care how stuck you are or how much you want to get out.

0: Black Crowes on the Dwyer Michael Show. 9:46. All right, hang on a second. We got, hey, Rob.
1: Yo.
0: You got what caught, your blank caught in a blank?
1: Got my left hand caught in a Pepsi machine when I was around 11 years old.
0: Your left hand caught in a Pepsi machine. You weren't trying to steal Pepsi, were you, before people get the wrong idea?
1: Pretty much. My brother, I watched him do it once, and he got it, but I tried it about a month later, and I think I was only 11 years old.
0: And how do you get your hand out of there?
1: The fire department had to come get me out.
0: Finally, there you go, Megan. Firefighters.
2: Fire department.
0: Is it like an axe, or how do they just start?
1: This was back in the early 70s, and, you know, the old pop machines used to have clamps in them, and they'd open and let the can drop out.
0: Uh-huh.
1: Well, somehow my brother, he was able to keep it open and get cans of pop, but I guess I wasn't that smart, so.
2: Mm-hmm. Well, that's what the firefighters would say.
1: Yeah, that's what the whole town said.
2: And did you have to try to tell them how you got your hand stuck without actually admitting to trying to steal cans?
1: Well, yeah, I kind of told them I was trying to get my can of pop out I paid for.
2: Yes.
0: Yep. All right. Thank you, Rob. Dear dorks, my nephew got his head stuck in the back of a chair. It made the newspaper and everything because the firefighters had to come to cut him free. Cool picture. Less than a year later, stuck in a stair rail. Boy, just didn't learn. He's in his 50s now. You better check up on him. Here's somebody. I remember when a part of his hearing aid got stuck in Grandpa's ear. Part of a hearing aid.
2: Whose hearing aid? The Grandpa's?
0: It doesn't say. Oh, I wonder, like, if it was an older one, like, did they have that rubber cone? You know, you start poking around in there.
2: Oh, yeah.
0: Oh, it's stuck. Dear dorks, when I was younger, and of course, I really don't remember it, but they still share the stories of when I got my arm stuck in a sewer grate. They had to call the police to get me out.
2: Well, it's not the firefighters, I'm afraid.

0: What do you want us to do? I mean, there's only a couple of ways that we could take care of this.
1: Your call. How attached? Hey, how attached are you to this one?
2: Call the firefighters. They got all kinds of extraction devices.
1: He's delusional. You can hear him. You call the fire department. What are they going to do?
2: One guy had his hand in a Pepsi machine, and the firefighters got it out with no problem.
1: Yeah, it's a Pepsi machine, man. This is an arm, not a hand, and you're in a sewer grate. All right, well, quick break, and we'll be back. 9:51.
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0: 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Long story short, I'm one digit less.
1: Whoop. Where's the finger?
0: Well, you can, it's right there. There's a plaque. There it is. Welcome to Bloody Finger Gulch. Hey, you guys, when I was 10, I got my elbow stuck deep in the corner pocket of a pool table.
1: I've done that. I mean, not stuck, but I've...
0: That's a kid who doesn't have a quarter. And he's,
1: reach down there. Right. There's a little mechanism you just... Or you drop the chalk into the pocket and you're trying to chase it.
0: Hey, you guys, when I was a toddler, I got stuck hanging between a table and the windowsill. I guess I climbed to the table and was getting down. The table was up against a windowsill, but there was enough space for my body to fit through, but not my head. The back of my head was wedged against the sill, and my chin was resting on the table. I'm hanging there, and I couldn't yell because I couldn't open my mouth. All right, we got to go.
1: Hey,
0: we
1: is she still there now? I know she was a toddler.
0: I'm only able to text. Please send help. Please. I'm 50 now. Come on. I laugh at those people stuck on a roller coaster, please. Have a great weekend. We'll talk to you again on Monday morning.
2: 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I got to go.
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Nobody plays more of the songs you love. 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

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And now she's a grandma and she's a good chef and she's amazing. 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

How's your baseball team doing so far? I bet Ben Affleck is kind of in the dumps about the Red Sox. They're in last place. Steven Tyler and Aerosmith, also from Boston.

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Well, this is mind-blowing that they have made a digital recreation of Ozzy Osbourne, according to Jack and Sharon. It's going to tour around. It will be Ozzy's likeness, his own voice. You can ask him anything, and he'll reply. And we'll let you know what we find out about this greatness soon on our app and website. Ozzy Osbourne right now.

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0: So apparently some Gen Zers and millennials are burned out in corporate America, Gen Z and millennials only, and they're going on little sabbaticals, adult gap years, mini retirements. And so they're there for a year or two, and then they're gone for a couple of years, and they come back. How in the world do they handle this financially? They're asking mom and dad for money for that sabbatical, I think. But I have a couple in Gen Z, so I'm prepared for that any minute now. Hopefully you're doing well, and we've got all the music to help you through your workday. That and dark chocolate and iced coffee will be okay. Hang on for Cheap Trick.
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Target has new shopping carts, and the wheels are not supposed to rattle and go sideways. They're supposed to be very smooth. New carts coming to Target. Heading that way for another Pink Floyd t-shirt.

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If you said 50, you don't have to do that many. 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

0: push-ups can you do in one session? I can do 9, and I really don't care to do any more than that. I would rather run 10 miles than do 10 push-ups. I can't handle them. They don't make me feel good. But anyway, guys, you should aim for 40 or more push-ups in one session. And guys who do that have a 96% lower rate of cardiovascular events over 10 years compared to people who don't do that many. And so they looked at firefighters in this study, already in shape and physically active. So I don't take that for what it's worth. But if you can do 40 in one sitting or one session, then you're more likely to be healthy down the road. I'm going to stick with the treadmill and swimming. Guns N' Roses up next.
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And National Cheese Day is coming up on June 4th. We've got to prepare. Most favored cheese in America is not the one you're thinking. It's coming up at 2:35.

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0: So the top cheese loving states are Wyoming, Illinois, Alaska, Louisiana, and Oregon. How do they figure this out? I have no idea, but it's kind of nice to know that they love cheese, or we love cheese. June 4th, National Cheese Day. Favorite cheeses in America? I'm going to say cheddar, and that is number one, according to most people. And then Mott's, Parmesan. I'll put Parmesan on broccoli with a little bit of Italian dressing. So good. And also eat it with a spoon sometimes. American provolone and Monterey Jack also favored. And they said cream cheese. I don't think that counts. Anyway, knock yourself out. It's Friday.
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More codes are coming up to kick off the weekend with a little bit of good news. 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
3: I'm KWWL meteorologist Brandon Libby. We're going to have a nice close to this work week with a mix of sun and clouds today and a high of 83. The winds are pretty light from the east, but that keeps humidity low. We do turn mostly cloudy overnight tonight. The lows will slip down to the low 60s. And then Saturday and Sunday look very similar. We'll have highs close to 80 degrees, but mostly cloudy skies, and that east wind continues. That's your Storm Alert Weather 7 forecast.
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Eagle 102.3, Tom Drake rocking with you guys. Welcome to your Friday afternoon. Lots coming your way. Of course, nerd news coming up this hour with Tom Rex and video games, etc. We're talking all things retro and Mega Man X. We'll also talk in the 4 o'clock hour all things the Dubuque County Fairgrounds. Lots going on there. And Ethan Kemmerud will chat with us about this last week's racing. Of course, no racing this Sunday, so we'll just get you all the details on what's going on at the Dubuque County Fairgrounds. For now, back into the tunes with Fleetwood Mac.

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0: Eagle 102.3, Tom Drake rocking with you guys from a long weekend into your next one. Time to have some fun with games. It's your explosive nerd news. TNT and Tom Rex is in the house. Thanks to my friends at Video Games, etc. What's going on, Tom?
1: 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That's Pokemon, Magic. 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Pre-owned games, accessories, collectibles, and card singles. And then I'm going to be a voice actor in General Chaos Major Snafu, yep. And a convention in Columbus, Ohio has heard about that. And they asked me to be a celebrity guest. I'm doing air quotes on the radio again. I know. And because I'm like, I'm not a celebrity. Not even a little bit. I'm like, I've done a few social media commercials for the game. Thank you, Brian Cohen. Appreciate that a lot. But they're going to have me there with Brian and Isaac Wells. And we're going to be talking about General Chaos Major Snafu and what's going on there. That's June 6th and 7th. It's in Columbus, Ohio. It's called CorgsCon. It's the Columbus Retro Gaming Society, which I think is cool. So I'm a super retro guy, so I'm looking forward to it. Warren Davis, the programmer for Qbert, is going to be there as well. Nice. So that one's going to be a lot of fun. So if you're in the Columbus, Ohio area around June 7th, 8th, please stop by, say hi. I'd love to see you. I think that'll be a lot of fun. And then speaking of retro stuff, like last week I was talking about, we're going to go into talking about Mega Man X, because I discovered this Mega Man X comic. And I'm like, wow, it flows with the video game of Mega Man X. It's so weird. Like Mega Man X number zero starts off with, okay, Sigma has gone rogue, and you know the Maverick Hunters, and now there's an attack on this like a super city highway, and you go into the comic, and it looks exactly like it did in the video game, and it follows that, and then it even follows like you're fighting Vile at the end, and you know so he has commentary. It just goes deeper into the story and lore of Mega Man X, but it stays true. It's like the gameplay, the look and everything. It is just so really cool, except you get to hear just more dialogue and more history of it, too. It's like 100 years after Mega Man 6. Mm-hmm. These capsules, you're looking for these capsules to power them up, and Dr. Light is the one who talks to you, and he's been long dead and everything, and you were discovered under ice, and now you're coming back to try to help out and everything. And it's just a really, really cool comic story that adds to Mega Man X, and it got me all fueled up. So I've been playing, you know, the retro games a lot more lately, so I've been playing Mega Man X. It is so much fun, but we were talking about this a little bit, but what is it about retro games? I want to ask everybody this. Just what is it about those old games that just scratch that itch that makes you, they're just fun. They're replayable. I first played Mega Man X in 1993. It's now 2026. I'm playing it again, and I'm still having a freaking blast with it. I am having so much fun with it. Before that, just a few weeks ago, I played through The Legend of Zelda all the way through. It took me two nights because all the secrets are out, you know, so it didn't take as long. But I don't know. These games back then, some of them only took like 6 months and three guys to make, and now video games nowadays are obviously better. I mean, they're movie productions. They have like professional actors in them. They cost tens of millions of dollars. They take years to make. Yet when they just don't hit just like some of these retro games do. And I'm wondering, is it replayability? I'm like, I'm just wondering what it is. So what is it that you, in your opinion, I guess, what is it about retro games that are just, that make us go nuts?
0: So it's such a weird kind of phenomenon, because if I look back now, I will still go back and I'll still play games like Mario Brothers 3. I'll still go back.
1: It's hilarious that you said that.
0: Right. And I'll play those games that are long-standing, because you know the style, it's nostalgic, you know the levels, the sounds, the enemies, but it's just as enjoyable to play that game today, especially if you're introducing the next generation, like your kids. You're able to play with them now, because those games haven't changed, and they're still difficult, even still today in some capacity, whether you're just trying to rush through levels or whatever. Something is going to get you at some point in those games, as simple as they may be or not. Now, if you look
1: at a little bit harder because you have arthritis, you know, and your action time isn't the greatest. Because no, I'm playing through Mega Man X. That used to be my jam.

0: Well, and I think that the difference is it's either retro, and I mean retro, older. I'm not talking like necessarily PlayStation or Xbox, because after a certain point, your graphics became your gaming.
1: Yeah.
0: You understand what I'm saying?
1: Yes, like, I know exactly what you're saying, because...
0: like, if the story was absolute poo, at least you had good graphics. Mm-hmm. Well, now those graphics are no longer good, because we have, you know, these amazing things that take great stories, great characters, and put amazing graphics with it. Things like Resident Evil series, things like Red Dead Redemption 2. These huge epics that are not only epic in their story, but also epic in the way that their graphics look. We kind of lost that in that generation, because at the time, the things like the PS2, PlayStation 1, even the N64, if you go back, like, I don't want to play the abomination that is Rayman on N64. I just don't like it. It looks goofy, but I'll play the 2D scrollers for sure.
1: I know, right?
0: And it's just because the 2D games are still just as good as they were when they came back out on SNES.
1: You make a good point. I think it's one of those things where when it starts, the graphics are getting better. It was a leap forward. It was different, you know, and it's like, okay, they were focusing so much on graphics and what capabilities you can use, which is good, because that's what led to now. But I mean, when you replay some of those old games, you're like, oh my God, how did we do this? Like, you can't control the camera. You need to control the camera very well. I hate to tell everybody, but all the cameras back in the PlayStation 1 days were atrociously bad.
0: Yeah.
1: At the time, we were like, this is great, but I mean, you play them. Now, if you play, again, Super Mario Brothers 3, you don't need to worry about that. It's the same, which is hilarious, because I was looking at ordering posters for CorksCon, and I came across The Wizard. I love that movie. I absolutely love that movie. Fred Savage, mm-hmm. and, you know, it was one humongous Nintendo commercial. And the way they promoted Super Mario Brothers 3, I don't care who you are back then, once you saw that movie and you watched that scene where they're competing in Super Mario Brothers 3, that's the only thing you wanted to do. You wanted to play that game so bad. So it was genius on Nintendo's part, because I bet that helped sell tons and tons of that game.
0: Well, and I think that a big part of that graphic thing is why we're seeing such a big reboot culture right now, a remake culture.
1: Big time.
0: We have great stories. Now we have even better graphics. We can do this better. That's why things like, you know, RE2, 3, 4, et al., 5 did so good,
1: mm-hmm.
0: because the stories didn't change. They were amazing, but we got a better way of presenting them now.
1: Well, look at Ninja Turtles.
0: Oh, yeah.
1: I mean, like Shredder's Revenge and stuff like that.
0: So good.
1: You were saying this off air.
0: Play.
1: They were playing this stuff when they were younger, and they're like, we just want more of that.
0: Yeah.
1: And they didn't do like the graphics look great. You know, they just put a new coat of paint on them, but they play like the old ones, and they play and they're replayable. You can play them again and again and again. But like, I guess I got done playing Pragmata. It was a great game, but I don't know how much I'm going to go back and redo it, because.
0: Right.
1: It's kind of like, all right, so you have a movie. It's an hour and a half long. You might rewatch it a few times here and there, but like a video game that's like a movie that's 40 hours long, you're not going to it's just harder to replay something that took 40 hours for you to do. Now you're going to be able to go back and play DLCs and, I like this part really a lot. I'm going to go back and replay that, or I'll play the ending because the ending was so good. But as just playability, as in just mechanics of a game, just having fun, you know, like in Super Mario World, just... you know, jumping on Yoshi's back and that Bowser battle at the end, or Super Metroid, you know, the Mother Brain battle when you think it's over and she grows into this huge monster. Then you think it's over again. No, the planet Zebus is about to blow up. You need to get out of there. And I don't know. That's just missing nowadays. But you can go back and replay those things and you're still not sick of it, even after all these years. And I think a lot of people can relate to that. Everyone has that certain game or something that they're like, they could pick up right now, and it's like they just go back in time. Their worries go away. They're not thinking about their bills or what their schedule is, or where, you know, okay, what time do I have to do this? What time do I have to do that? No, I just want the Tanuki suit in Mario, and I want to go flying.
0: And that was the big thing about the old games. The old games were truly an escape. The newer games give you a whole new world of problems to solve them. That's the
1: some
0: basis
1: of us more of than games. Others,
0: right.
1: Mr. Elden Ring. You know, just
0: right.
1: You know, the Dark Soul psychos out there that just like, you know, I didn't think my life was complicated enough. So, you know, you have a complicated day. Hey, what are we going to do to decompress? Oh, let's have a complicated night and play Dark Souls and those other guys. No, I love giving you guys a hard time, because I just think I'll never forget.
0: How do you relax?
1: You know, last night I was playing Mega Man X, and then I was playing Zelda, and I'm going to be playing Requiem pretty soon. I'm going to go back to that one here, and that's a great problem I have at video games, etc. There's so many options.

0: students that come in all the time. I bounce around to games constantly. It's what I call a good problem. I love it, but I always try to stick. I always have some retro game I'm playing. Mm-hmm. I have a lot of. I still have my 3DS. I still have a lot of games, like retro games, downloaded onto that from the eShop back in the day. You could do that. I have like all the Mega Man games on that. I have all the Mario games that were available on that. And I'll go back and punch out. You know, I'll go back and play those games. And like I said, my reaction time is definitely slower. You know, Mike Tyson's a lot harder to fight nowadays. I used to be able to beat him pretty easy. Not anymore. But again, there's just something about, hey, I'm going to take 10 minutes and play this Kirby game, or 20 minutes, and just kind of just, you know, get lost in that world and not have to worry about, you know, the reality of some things. But then you get, you know, it's like, it's just a 20-minute break, and I'm, okay, time to go back and do my thing. And I don't know. And nowadays with these games that they're so big and large, you got to set it, you know, like, you got to make plans. Like, I remember when my kids were growing up, I'm like, Dad's going to play this game on this day. Do you need to do we have anything going on that day? Nope, nope, and nope. I'm like, okay, cool. You know, so the schedule's free. That's how I would play big games back then. It took months.
1: Yeah, right.
0: I know some other guys, they'll wait till the kids go to bed, yep, and they'll play pretty late. I think you're one of them. Yep, you know, you'll stay up really late and then wake up early in the morning and stuff. And that's great too, because that's the family stuff does come first. You really got to take care of the family first. But then, I mean, it is nice to find time to do what you love and to decompress yourself, to take care of yourself. So that's what I did when my kids were really little. I'm like, okay, this day at this time, I'm doing this. You know, and they knew it. You know, so sometimes, hey, Dad, can you? Nope. Right. Well, depending on what it was, you know. Again, just there's something about those old games, those retro games that I just absolutely love. And we sell a ton of them at Video Games, et cetera. We sell Atari on up. We have large sections of Nintendo, Super Nintendo, Sega Genesis, 64, PS1, PS2, you name it. We have lots and lots of that stuff in all of our stores. So if you're looking for a certain retro game that you don't see in the Dubuque store, ask, let us know. We'll actually try to find it at one of our other stores and see if they have it, and we can have it sent here too for you. So it's pretty cool.
1: Speaking of which, what are the deals going on right now at Video Games, etc.?
0: It's buy two, get one half off on pre-owned games, accessories, collectibles, and card singles. And those retro games that we've been talking about are a part of that sale as well. And then I'll be at CorgsCon June 6th and 7th in Columbus, Ohio as a celebrity guest. I feel weird every time I say it. And we're going to have some fun at that too, so I can't wait.
1: That's Tom Rax. I'm Tom Drake. This is your explosive nerd news. We call it TNT. It's thanks for our friends at Video Games, etc. Just a game? I don't think so.
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5: I'm KWWL meteorologist Brandon Libby. We're going to have a nice close to this work week with a mix of sun and clouds today and a high of 83. The winds are pretty light from the east, but that keeps humidity low. We do turn mostly cloudy overnight tonight. The lows will slip down to the low 60s. And then Saturday and Sunday look very similar. We'll have highs close to 80 degrees, but mostly cloudy skies, and that east wind continues. That's your Storm Alert Weather 7 forecast.
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Eagle 102.3, Tom Drake keeping you rocking as we roll through your Friday afternoon. Officially to that 4 o'clock hour, which means it's your racing hour. We'll talk with Ethan Kamerud about this last week's races. Of course, no races this weekend, and we'll get you more details on what's going on at the Dubuque County Fairgrounds. For now, back to the tunes with Yes.

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Eagle 102.3, Tom Drake rocking with you as we're officially into your Dubuque County Fairgrounds Hour, and there is lots coming your way. Officially announced as of this past weekend, the circus is coming back again. It is going to be happening June 11th. It is the Cardin International Circus at the Dubuque County Fairgrounds and Event Center at 6:30 p.m. Tickets will not be available. They're sold directly through the circus, and we do have links to that on the Facebook page for the Dubuque County Fairgrounds. Of course, there's a lot of other awesome, amazing events coming your way as well. Not only can you enjoy the Cardin International Circus on June 11th, we've got the Tri-State Drone Extravaganza on July 17th, and of course, we are getting ready for the Dubuque County Fair July 28th through August 2nd. We had an awesome Seize the Deal live up on our website or mobile app that started today at 9 a.m. Unsure if any are even left, but what a great deal it was. Four fair passes for $24, but only while supplies lasted. Of course, other awesome deals still available, part of that summer blitz.

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0: Eagle 102.3, Tom Drake bringing the best in classic rock. Of course, we're rolling through this Fair Share Hour. It is, of course, also your Dubuque Fairground Speedway Hour as we talk racing all week. Ethan Kamrud in once again. And remember, if you're looking for more details, find them at dbqfairspeedway.com. But Ethan, can you give me a rundown on this last weekend in the SLMR late models?
1: Oh, it was an awesome week. Big shout out to all of our track crew and everyone that works at the Dubuque County Fairgrounds Speedway. They gave us an awesome track. They were fighting sun, they were fighting wind, but they gave us a nice smooth surface to race on this week. And let me tell you, this week was not without its fireworks, let me say. A lot of last lap passes throughout almost every division. A lot of drama, a lot of little heated discussions after a few of the races, too, keeping things interesting for the fans. But I got to say, one of my favorite races was definitely the stock cars. Yep. I got to say that. Things got a little hot after the races during the post-race inspections. I was having a little bit of fun with a buddy and I. We're kind of, you know, the Muppets, you know, the two old guys up on the balcony doing a little bit of heckling.
2: Oh, I hated it.
1: Yeah, we were doing a little bit of that. Yeah. I'm not going to lie to you. But no, overall, it was a great week. Winner of the stock cars was actually David Brandes. He came out of Wilton, Iowa, coming out for the Memorial Day weekend, him and his family and whatnot. They wouldn't normally show up because, you know, Sunday, Monday, mm-hmm. you work, you know. So we had a lot of new faces at the Speedway this week that we wouldn't normally have, which provided a lot of fun. Matt Bennett, he won the hobby stocks this week on a last lap pass on Marshall Vandevek. And Jacob Hobscheit, he won the SLMR Dirt Super Late Models, which was a very good race. A lot of passing in that class. From top to bottom, they were using the whole Speedway, and they made it worth your money this week. Jeff Larson won the Modifieds, and Jarrett Franzen went in the Sport Mods. And then our Dubuque Crown Vicks. I'm not here to pat my own back too much, but I picked up a win this week.
0: Nice. Congrats, man.
1: Thank you. I appreciate it. It was awesome. A lot of passing in that class, the top three.

0: Roskrist, he went plus +7. Bud Reedner, he went plus +5, and I went plus +4. I started fifth, and I was first place coming out of the first turn. So it was a pretty good start to my race, and I just held on.
1: There you go. One more person that you can cheer on the track, as he's got one to his name and now officially on the leaderboard for points, right?
0: Yep, I'm up there.
1: Yeah, I can't beat that. As always, you can find all the details at dbqfairspeedway.com. Anything else fun that you want to add to the discussion about any of the fun activities maybe during the winter circle roundup down there?
0: Oh, well, my crew guys, they were right there right away with a couple of ice cold beverages.
1: Let's
0: just say that. And that definitely helped with my heckling later on and some of the other races, post-race inspection. We had a great time. We closed her down.
1: He was feeling confident and good about the win, and a couple of libations, all good. Ethan, of course, taking care of you. He does the Dubuque Crown Vic class at the Dubuque Fairgrounds Speedway each week. And, of course, another awesome one. We love having Ethan in here to give us all the details on the winners across classes and keep us active in what's going on in the pit area.
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We'll be back in it the following Sunday. For now, back into the tunes with you two in this 4 o'clock hour.

Eagle 102.3, Tom Drake bringing the best in classic rock. Big shout out to Ethan Cameron on his win in the Crown Vic class at the Dubuque County Fairgrounds Speedway. And of course, we have so many amazing sponsors that make 2026 racing happen. The Winner's Circle sponsor is Wholesale Meats and Processing in Dyersville. The IM

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1: I'm KWWL meteorologist Brandon Libby. We're going to have a nice close to this work week with a mix of sun and clouds today and a high of 83. The winds are pretty light from the east, but that keeps humidity low. We do turn mostly cloudy overnight tonight. The lows will slip down to the low 60s. And then Saturday and Sunday look very similar. We'll have highs close to 80 degrees, but mostly cloudy skies, and that east wind continues. That's your Storm Alert Weather 7 forecast.
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Details coming up in about 4 tracks on my colleague and friend Gary Dolphin, who's officially got some honorary naming rights at the Field of Dreams, especially when it comes to the press box. 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

A feeling, a memory, a place in time. 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And it's what we do best. 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

0: through your Friday afternoon. Of course, the Field of Dreams movie site continues to take shape as the Bring It Home Capital campaign moves forward with new recognition efforts tied to its ongoing ballpark development and renovations. The latest announcement highlights a tribute to longtime Iowa broadcaster Gary Dolphin, who I'm also proud to call friend and a colleague. His name will soon be permanently associated with the press box at the new stadium in Dyersville, in addition to being Iowa's voice of the Hawkeyes. So make sure to swing on over and congratulate Gary. Check out all the details on our website or mobile app. Of course, this naming and campaign will continue to grow through August 13th. That is the timeline set for the return of Major League Baseball to the Field of Dreams in Dyersville. Of course, that game is August 13th of this summer as the Phillies take on the Twins. More details, links, and more up on our website, mobile app, and Facebook page. Tune still on the way some Billy Squire and Queen before we roll into six.
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Remember, chances to win still up on our Facebook page. If you want to go to the 38th annual Jackson County Pro Rodeo, we have got your tickets, my friend, and all it takes is a trip to our Facebook page and the dropping of a gift there. 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

the best places to grab yours right now. They're also available at Tyson's, Longhorn Saturday, and Western Wear, as well as Bubba's Pub in Lamont, Fidelity Bank in Bellevue, the Car Wash in Bellevue, and Bellevue's State Bank. Tune still on the way. We've got rock lined up as we roll towards six with Queen.

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4: 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And they've done so much for me, and I can only be appreciative every single day for just having them in my life.
2: I think it's been the best decision because I gained a son, and he's the best son ever. If I was down and out, he'd be there.
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